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2: 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I'm Russ Stutz, along with Logan Sadler, the Chief Wealth Advisor and the President of Legacy Roots Wealth Management. Glad to be here today. We're going to talk about getting you to and through retirement, as we always do. Logan, I know that you've had a busy week. What's going on your end of this conversation?
3: Yeah, we've had a lot going on over here at Legacy Roots, just meet with a lot of clients and onboarding a lot of clients, which has been great. And traveling around, as I always say, it's kind of that mid end of the year type of conference season where we got a lot of these educational conferences we've been attending. So, yeah. Been rather busy, and then you throw the kids and the wife and all the other fun stuff in there. It's been rather action packed, but wouldn't have it any other way.
2: Not any different from any other day in your life with three kids. I know, three boys. You know, so hey, 888-823 plan is your number to call if you'd like to have a conversation with Logan Sadler about your financial future. There's a lot to take in there, and Logan will sit down and talk with you. It won't cost you anything and won't obligate you to do anything beyond that. The number to call to get acquainted is 888-823-PLAN. That is certainly worth a discovery meeting. I got a quote of the week here for you from Jack Canfield. I have no idea who that dude is, but he said something that sounds pretty smart to me. He said, "To achieve your dreams, work is required. Suffering is optional." What do you think of that?
3: Yeah, you know, I think that's a good way to look at it. I always say, you know, you hear a lot of these people, if you like what you do, if you love what you do, you don't work a day in your life. We've all kind of heard that.
2: Yeah.
3: And I tell you what, like, I work a lot in this profession, and it's because I love it. You know, it's what we do. I love building the business. I love onboarding clients. I like working with existing clients. And so I love putting in the work to get better at what we do and expand our team and expand our resources. I like all that. So to me, it's not suffering, you know, and I always think back to the same thing when I was playing sports and things like that. I mean, hours in the driveway of shooting hoops or playing baseball, like, to me, was it physically demanding or mentally demanding? Yes. But was it ever like suffering? No, because I don't feel like I was ever being, you know, tied to a chair and made to hit 1,000 balls that day or something, you know? So yeah. I think it is true. Hard work is definitely required to get there, but I don't think it necessarily has to be to an extent of suffering, I would say.
2: You know, I certainly agree with all that. And the really cool thing about what you do is I know that you can wake up in the morning and you can, you can look in the mirror and say, I'm going to help somebody. And you really do make people's lives better. So.
3: Exactly. I think that's the best part about it is we get to learn a lot about finance that helps ourselves, helps our team, helps all that stuff. But also, to me, really the big value of it, being able just to change the trajectory of someone's retirement plan, to me, is what it's all about.
2: You know, there are a lot of people out there right now who have a lot of things happening to them and around them. And when some people see a crisis, others see opportunities. Some of it has to do with your mindset. Some of it might have to do with the circumstances in your life. I want you to take a moment here and explain how these situations that I'm going to lay out here might be viewed differently by different people and why some of these crises might be an opportunity for the right person. First of all, crisis number one, some people consider it a crisis, the empty nest. I mean, I can kind of identify with that because, you know, our kids are grown and gone and out of the house. But, you know, some people may think that's really bad news, but for others, it could be an opportunity.
3: Yeah, I mean, like you said, I mean, very simply put, it can definitely be an understandable shift in identity. Walking past a quiet bedroom after, you know, 18, let's be honest, 18, maybe 20 plus years, right, of consecutive, people being in the house, you hear the kids playing, you hear them getting older, their friends coming over, and, now walking past a quiet bedroom after 20 plus years of that, and it's just, you know, mom and dad sitting in the house, it definitely can bring a big shift in identity.
2: That's a great way to put it. Yeah.
3: Right, yeah, it's a really big shift, and I think when you look at it, but it also can provide some great financial opportunity for you. So, you know, it's often, in most people's lifetime, statistically, it's one of the greatest times because you are looking at, most of the time, some of the greatest cash flow, meaning your your, you know, your budget and your investments and all that stuff are going, but really more likely than not, you're making more money than you have in years past, and you're probably hopefully keeping a little bit more of it now with, you know, kids and that out of the house, where hopefully they're off the payroll or at least winding down. So you see a big shift in that. Also, you know, then some of you may be covering college tuition or things like that. If you're, I'm assuming if those are behind you, it's now a really, really great time to take a look at this, you know, really emotional milestone that you're now in. And, you know, don't sleep on it. Now really is a good time to put the gas down, you know, push the gas and look at how to use this as kind of a financial springboard to really start helping you put yourself a little bit closer to your goals. And now focusing on you and your wife and what that'll look like with you two, and also what your finances are going to look like moving forward.
2: Okay, let me lay out another scenario here. We'll call this crisis number two, market crashes. Now, we talk about market crashes a lot on this show, and it can be really alarming for some people, but for some other people, it can open up some opportunities, right?
3: Yeah, I mean, nobody gets in this. Nobody says, hey, I want to start putting money into an account like a 401k or an IRA or investments, and we want to watch the balance go down. That's not why we did it. However, I think all of us, whether we want to admit it or not, in the back of our head, that is part of the deal, right? Part of the deal is, over time, it's probably going to make you, you know, a good return. However, there's probably going to be some, you know, ups and downs that come with it. And I get it, you know, from an emotional standpoint, watching your account balance dip, it does create panic. I see it for even some of the most seasoned investors. It can happen where, you know, having money go down can really drive what we would call more of a fear-based choice, right? It's not one that you're always thinking the most logical in. It's typically panic selling, panic buying, fleeing, cashing out to, you know, to go to the bonds and maybe selling it, probably statistically one of the worst times. But I think when you look at it from a grand perspective, if you have a financial plan, if you have a good, solid financial plan that has direction, you've built out investments and income streams and things that you feel very confident in, you know, depending on your time frame and your assets and where you're invested, this can be a very, very, you know, I would say a very attractive situation, and really can make a good situation out of a bad situation. If you're young, if you're 30, 40, 50 years old, this may be a great time for some of you that are in those earlier years to really put the pedal to the metal, start doubling down, buying investments when the markets are down is probably what we call buying on sale for a lot of you. If you're one of those people that's, you know, 50, 55, 60, 65 years plus, then, you know, wealth times are good. Like right now when we're seeing decent markets, it probably is a really good time to identify where you're at and try to get positioned before the market crash. I have never seen anybody in the middle of a market downturn that it makes sense for them to make these drastic shifts when the markets are dropping, right? More often than not, you're already in the storm. You don't want to be out in the middle of the storm in the hurricane making all these decisions. You typically want to hunker down and ride that course out, or at least wait till things get a little bit smoother before you're making drastic changes in many cases. And so while things are good, I think it's an important time to take a look at your plan, take a look at your investments, and make sure that you're properly situated for whatever curveball or whatever storm system rolls in.
2: All of that makes perfect sense, 100%. Logan, thank you for that perspective. Let me lay out another crisis here. We'll call this crisis number three. For those folks who have long-term care insurance, they find out that they're facing a big rate hike. That, you know, sounds really bad on the surface, and certainly it can be, but it can also be an opportunity to make some changes and turn a negative into a positive.
3: Yeah, I mean, when you open that letter and they're like, hey, congratulations, we're raising your premium, which for those of you that don't know, if you're paying monthly or annually or, you know, yearly on an insurance policy like a long-term care, and you get a premium hike, what that means, that doesn't mean they're giving you more money. That means that they want you to pay more money. And I tell you what, that feels like a little bit of a low blow for most of us, right? Frustrating, and in a lot of cases, maybe we feel it's unfair. But when looking at this, premium spikes can really act as kind of sometimes a wake-up call to re-examine these legacy policies that we call them, meaning this long-term care landscape has dramatically evolved in today's world, where you have multiple different sizes of scope of products like hybrid asset-based policies that are a combination of insurance with life insurance. So if you pass away, the old use it or lose it policies, right? If you had a long-term care on some of the old ones, if you went into long-term care, great, it did exactly what it was supposed to do. It paid you for long-term care. But if you passed away, that was kind of it. Thank you for doing business. See you later. Where now some of them have some options where if you pass away, there's some life insurance that would actually go to the beneficiaries. So somebody's getting some of that money you paid in there. There's a lot of different ways now where you could use long-term care that in some cases may be a little bit more effective for you while you use it. And also, if you pass away, they can also be much more effective as far as for the legacy planning. So, you know, it doesn't always mean it's the worst thing, but it does, I think, in a

0: people, but it can also be an opportunity for you, right?
1: Yeah, I mean, you know, you look at, you know, getting laid off. It's never, I've never met anybody that's like, perfect, this is the best thing I've wanted, right? A lot of times it's not something that you're expecting, or if it is something you're expecting, you were hoping it wasn't true. And so when this happens, it's definitely one of those things where, you know, losing your job and being nudged in that direction can be very, very scary. And for a lot of you, you know, that are in your, let's say your 50s or 60s, this may be one of those situations where maybe you weren't quite ready to retire from an emotional standpoint, from like a mental standpoint, but financially you may be able to retire. So I have some clients where they get these early retirement packages or layoffs where they may just transition straight into retirement. And those are folks that are typically financially ready. Ones that we've been working with in their 50s and 60s typically have a pretty darn good idea of what their retirement would look like if they made it 5 more years or 10 more years, or if they retired today. We like to really show those numbers and take a look just in case, you know, God throws a curveball our way. So I think it's important to understand that this can really be an opportunity for you, maybe possibly to maybe transition to an early retirement. Or for some of our other clients, we've had them where maybe it's time for them to kind of get a little bit of an awakening and say, okay, is this what I want to be doing for the next 5 or 10 years? Or is there something else that I want to do that maybe is less hours or less commuting, or you know, maybe just a change in landscape? It's one of those optimal times to really take a look at it.
0: You know, it's really, you know, one of those things. This whole conversation is really great, Logan, I think. And it reminds me of the old Boy Scout motto from all those years ago that I learned. Be prepared, you know, have a plan and be prepared. There are so many people out there right now who don't have a plan when it comes to retirement. And, you know, maybe some of those folks are thinking about calling your number right now to get in touch with you and arrange to have a discovery meeting. What do you have to offer those folks in that very first conversation?
1: Yeah, our discovery meetings are one of those where we really try to, we have a process here at our firm. So we're not one of those firms where if you come in and you say, hey, you know, I've saved my whole life and I'm looking for a financial advisor to partner with to help transition me to retirement. I think it takes a little bit more than a 20-minute meeting and a handshake to say that, you know, everything's all good. And so what we like to do is we do what we call our discovery meeting. That first meeting is going to be about 45 minutes or an hour where we're going to take a look at, you know, what does your current landscape look like? Are you currently working? How much longer do you want to work? You got a 5-year time frame, a 1-year time frame, or a 15-year time frame. And we could kind of take a look at where you're currently at, you know, what is your current risk tolerance? If you don't know your risk tolerance, help you identify that and really help build out a financial plan that is really customized to what it is that you're trying to achieve. What are your biggest goals? What are your biggest concerns with your plan? And what we're able to do in that discovery meeting is really just talk and get a real good understanding of what it is that you're currently, you know, facing with your current finance and what we could be able to look at and some opportunities we may be able to deploy into your situation to improve things. At the end of meeting one, that's where we're going to gather all the documents. That's where we're going to say, okay, we need your 401k statement, your tax return, all these things to start now diving into the numbers and allowing us the opportunity to show you some things that you're probably doing right. Because I'll be honest, a lot of our clients, you know, they come in with $500,000, $1 million, $5 million. I mean, they've saved money, so they're probably doing some things right. However, there may be some holes in their financial plan that we could help look at to help make their plan more efficient and to give them more of a roadmap of how to get to and through retirement. And that's where we discover all that at the second meeting. After we've gotten to know you, understand your plan, we propose everything at the second meeting, and then clients move forward on the third meeting. So we're able to really, I always say, take our time, trust our process, and really get to understand you and your spouse and try to decide what are the best tools and strategies that we could implement in your plan based off of your customized needs to be able to get you to and through retirement with confidence and peace of mind.
0: If any of that sounds good to you, call this number, 888-823-PLAN. That is 888-823-7526. 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But Legacy Roots Wealth Management is where Logan Sadler is. Two offices, Hammett and also Redlands. 888-823-PLAN is your number to call. If you'd like to start that conversation, that is the first step that so many people find difficult to make. And, you know, once you do that, it's all easy from there. It's not going to cost you anything to get acquainted with Logan Sadler and the wonderful team of folks he has at Legacy Roots Wealth Management. 888-823-PLAN is your number to call to make that happen. I hope you'll move on that today. Don't procrastinate. Go ahead and make that phone call right now while we're talking about it. That will be good. The Financial Beat is on the radio. We appreciate your being here today. I'm Ron Stutz along with Logan Sadler, and we're going to be right back in a moment.
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0: We're back now with

0: For the Financial Beat, I'm Ron Sutz, and I get a chance to hang out with Logan Sadler here on a regular basis on this show. I hope you will arrange to have your own conversation with Logan Sadler. He helps people get to and through retirement, brings a great perspective to things, learned a lot over the years he's been doing this, and would love the opportunity to meet you and to tackle the problems in your portfolio, perhaps, or maybe pat you on the back and say, hey, you're doing a great job. But Logan Sadler would love the opportunity to get to know you. There are new folks coming on all the time, people who listen to the show. All these offers we make of a conversation, that's available to everybody who listens to the show. And even if you don't listen to the show, you wouldn't be hearing this if you didn't listen to the show. But you can call 888-823-PLAN. And arrange to have a discovery meeting with Logan Sadler. 888-823-PLAN. Got something interesting to talk about here today. I'm not much of a DJ person, but I used to be a disc jockey, but not the kind that this guy is talking about. Scottish DJ Calvin Harris, but he just set the world record for the largest attendance at a DJ set after he performed for 1.6 million people in Brazil. That's a lot of folks.
1: I was going to say, I watched that online. I could have swore I saw you front row there.
0: No. Yeah, right.
1: No, that is pretty astonishing, though. I know who that is, and it's funny. I bet you do, too, if you... He's one of those types of people, if you like hear a lot of his songs like at the background at like a store or a mall. I don't listen to him particularly like directly, but I've just heard some of his stuff on at a, you know, in the background. And it's funny because that is a lot of people, 1.6 million. I'm with you. I'm not much into the DJ stuff myself. I could respect the craft, but not only my style of music, but I could respect anybody that can get 1.6 million people into a concert. That is absolutely astonishing. Wow.
0: How did they figure that number? I mean, does this include people who are watching online and, you know, all that sort of thing? Or
1: that is true, because you just said attendance, right? I guess I didn't say like in person, but that's if that is the case, that is a lot a lot of people.
0: Pretty amazing, for sure. Hey, let's talk about financial laws. You know, we want to remain on the right side of the law, but just like the law of gravity in physics, there are financial laws that we need to consider. There is something called, and I never heard about this until this week when I read about it, the law of behemoths. What in the world is that, Logan? You know more about this than I do, obviously.
1: Yeah, I would say, like, you know, the behemoths, like, I would say, well, let's talk about, like, Wall Street, right? Let's talk about the man, I guess, right?
0: Okay.
1: Wall Street spends, you know, billions of I would say they look at a lot of different high-frequency trading algorithms, institutional research, to get market access, right? To try to look at how to really outtrade massive investment banks with individual stocks and different stock tips, right? And, you know, I would say to a lot of these, when you look at it, they're trying to outsmart the system, right? They're trying to look at these hot stock tips and try to outsmart what has worked. And I will tell you, for a lot of people, individual stock picking, I think stocks are great. I buy individual stocks. We have clients that buy individual stocks. The problem is when you get on there and you try to buy stocks daily based off of what's going on in the news, or I hear it all the time, I just want to find the next Amazon or the next Apple, right? And I get you. I think you and a billion other people do as well. The big thing, though, is when you're doing a lot of this stuff, to me, that's not investing, right? That's typically, when you hear buying stocks or the market is gambling, I don't think buying the market over time is gambling, but I do think that trying to outsmart the hedge funds or trying to pick this hot, you know, diamond in the rough, I do think that is gambling. And so I think when you look at some of those things, it's okay to rely on professionals, to buy a good strategy that has a proven track record, and build the wealth that you will need over time and in a more efficient manner in many cases.
0: I can understand this one a lot better, the law of rising taxes, with the deficit being what it is and everything else. I mean, we talked many times in the show about how taxes are likely to be much higher in the future. We just don't know exactly when that's going to happen. But talk about the law of rising taxes.
1: Yeah, I tell you, if you're one of those people out there, you know, and you got, you know, $500,000, $1 million, $2 million, $5 million, $10 million, whatever the amount is, if you got a lot of money sitting in your tax deferred accounts, like a 401k IRA, you know, again, that may have been the best approach for you at the time. But I would highly encourage a lot of you. It may not be the exact time today, but I would tell you, you know, contact us, give us a call, let's sit down and look at what your potential tax risk looks like, because, you know, and again, we have great CPAs and people we can could pull in if needed, or we could work with yours to help look at not only your current tax rate, but a lot of people focus on this year, right? When you look at a lot of tax professionals, their job and what you're paying them for is to help get their taxes as low as possible for this year, right? Yeah. The biggest thing is when you look at what an advisor and what a financial planner is supposed to be doing in your case is not only looking at your taxes this year, but also looking at your taxes over the next 5 or 10 or 15 years, basically your total tax bill. And what happens when you look at the given current national debt burdens and entitlement funding obligations, when you look at how things are structured from a fiscal standpoint in the U.S. right now, there is a lot of significant pressure that tax rates have a very high potential that they are going to have to go up at some point. And the problem is, if you're planning as if tax rates are going to stay at this historical low, again, a lot of people grin when I say that, historical low. Well, when you look at the historic tax rates, we are paying some of the lowest tax rates we have in history. Yep. And so I think it's super important to look at where your tax rates are now, where your money is saved now, with, again, most of you having a lot of your money in your deferred, traditional IRAs and 401ks. And understand that if tax rates were to go up, let's say they go up 10%, that means you have 10% less money in that account, right? If they go up 30%, you get what I'm saying. So I think it's important to just identify where your money's at, how it's going to be taxed today when you earn it, also how it'll be taxed in the future when you spend it.
0: Okay, there's the law of rising taxes, but there's also the law of inflation. You might not notice it all the time on a day-to-day basis, but inflation is there, and it's something we have to deal with.
1: What's funny is I heard this explained to me one time, and hopefully it makes sense saying it online. It took me a minute, or on the channel here, but it took me a minute when I first heard it. But inflation is compounding interest in reverse. Right. So what I mean by that is it quietly, it's secret. It's something you don't hear about. I have so many clients that go, Logan, I have $1 million in the bank. And guess what? I have zero risk to it. Right. Or I have $1 million in CDs. I have zero risk. Uh-huh. You're correct when you look at it from a grand scheme, right? Grand scheme of things. But when you look at it individually, inflation is the thing that's quietly eroding the cash slowly. Right. That $1 million last year is not $1 million this year. Right. If inflation went up by 3%, you lost 3% of that money last year. Right. So when you look at it from that standpoint, inflation is that slow thing that slowly erodes. It works the opposite way of what compounding interest does. Right. When you slowly make money on money, it goes up. However, inflation is slowly dragging things down. And so I think it's super important for a lot of you that look at safe money, which, again, not saying you shouldn't have conservative money. You probably should for a lot of you. But understanding how much of it and where it's invested to make sure that inflation is not slowly, slowly creeping in the corner.
0: We talk all the time about how, things do not remain stable necessarily on a day-to-day basis in the market. There's something called the law of market movement. It's always moving around, and, people get concerned about that, but that's something you just have to face. It's not going to just stay static. There's always going to be market movement.
1: What's funny is I was young in my advisory career, and I was meeting with this gentleman who had came on board with us, and it was one of our first big, volatile markets we had had. And I sit down with the client, and we had put a lot of data into this. Our financial planning, we've always been good at it, but we've definitely built out a lot over the years. We're always adding to things. But long story short, we built a good financial plan for this client. He's been with us for a long time. And it's funny because I was nervous going into the meeting. I'm like, oh, you know what? The markets are pretty volatile. I was a young advisor at the time. And I sit across, and I said, hey, so here's your account. Here's where we're at. Overall, we're still on track, but we've had some volatility. And he looks at me straight in the face. He's still this way, man, a few words. He literally looks at me and says, markets go up, markets go down. And he drank and took a sip of his coffee. he goes, am I on track? That's all he wanted to know. And I think the big thing is, a lot of us try to time the markets or try to do these different types of things. But that man said it right, right? Markets go up, markets go down. They move in cycles. They move sideways. They move all different ways. The most important part of investing is to have good, solid investments that are proven over time and to have different buckets and different strategies with diversification mixed in to help be able to, to help be able to tread water during those volatile times. And I think that's so important. And a lot of us have gotten very comfortable with how well the markets have done recently over the last 5 to 8 years. And we are probably currently taking more risk than we may think. And I think it's super important to understand your risk and to make sure that you're invested properly to where when we do get those cycles, you're not caught off guard.
0: And the older you are, the closer you are to retirement, the more important that last sentence is. That's 100%. For sure. Can't be taking too much risk. Okay, the last one I wanted to mention here, and I may need you to explain this one, Logan Sadler. The law of expectation. What's that all about?
1: Prosperity isn't accidental. So what I mean by that is, you know, financial freedom is, you know, one of the things that we gets thrown around a lot. And financial freedom is the natural mathematical result of clear goals, right? Consistent automated habits. And really, when you look at it, is risk management. And so when we look at this, we always tell clients, one of our biggest things that we really try to pride ourselves on as a firm is our job. We want to be a good resource and a good partner for you as your financial advisory firm. And one of our biggest things that we do is not just investment returns or not just tax planning or not just giving you a roadmap. I think the most important thing that financial advisors should be doing is setting clear expectations. And whether that's from investments, whether that's from tax planning, whether that's from, you know, overall financial planning, our job is to make sure that when you're looking at something, I'm not just here to say yes, you're going to be fine, or no, you're not going to be fine. Our job is to really lay out what is your plan realistically going to look like and set clear and really achievable expectations. And I feel more often than not, clients come into our firm that come from other advisory firms is because they feel that, you know, their advisor said that their account was going to do this, or they were going to get a plan but never got one, or they were going to be there for them and now they call them and they don't get a call back for 2 weeks. You know, so I think the biggest thing that our firm does is we help provide, you know, really clear expectations of what retirement planning and what your plan is going to look like, and help throw in all these different scenarios and really try to help give you some peace of mind in the cloudiness, right? There's a lot of unknown. We want to give you as much of the known as we can during all these uncertain times. And I feel like it all starts with setting clear expectations.
0: Have a conversation with Logan Sadler and get some of that certainty and confidence and clarity in your situation. 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
0: Welcome back to more of The Financial Beat, and the beat goes on. Logan Sadler is here, and Logan not only has this radio show, but he's got YouTube videos out there, a whole bunch of them, really good stuff, and they're quite educational, and I have to say, Logan's not going to say this himself, but I have to say that Logan does a really good job on those things. So, hey, check him out on YouTube, The Financial Beat. You'll find a lot of educational stuff there, and it's actually kind of entertaining. It's not boring, as a lot of folks might think it might be. 888-823-PLAN is your number to call if you'd like to have a conversation with Logan Sadler. It's called a discovery meeting. The first time you get together, Logan can take a deep dive into your portfolio and maybe point out some tweaks that you can make. Maybe you're in great shape. He may pat you on the back and say, hey, you're doing wonderfully well, and just keep doing what you're doing. But, you know, you may have some potential problems in there, and Logan can find those. If you'd like to work together with Logan, hey, that's cool. It's your decision. 888-823-PLAN is your number to call right now. Logan works with three different generations of client families. Many of those folks have been with the firm for more than a quarter of a century. Other folks coming on all the time. Logan always welcomes new people. 888-823-PLAN. Hey, Logan, before we get into our next discussion here about risk, and a lot of people, you know, that's one thing that gets mentioned on the show all the time. Let me just ask you a basic question about your life and an opportunity for folks to get to know you a little bit better. What is your favorite grocery store to shop in?
1: This is a great question. probably the hardest one I'll answer today.
0: Maybe. No,
1: I would say, honestly, I don't know if you can categorize it as a grocery store, but we buy groceries there, so I'm going to put it in there. I think you just can't go wrong with Costco, right? Mm-hmm. It's one of those places where we work with actually tons of Costco clients, people that work there. And, you know, it's to me, the environment when you go into Costco is kind of unmatched. It's just clean. The team members there are very friendly. And I tell you what, I can go in there and get, you know, some milk, some eggs, you know, some pizza, a bunch of pre-made meals, and I can walk out of there with a pressure washer and a ladder and some, you know, basketball or some golf balls or something. Like, it's one of those stores where you can walk in there and walk out with pretty much anything the your mind can imagine. And I love, the possibilities are endless at Costco, right? It's one of those things. Yeah. But I love the experience. The people are very friendly, very clean. It's easy to get in and out, and their products that they sell are top-notch. So I would have to say Costco.
0: I agree with you 100%. We joined Costco a couple of years ago, I guess, and you're right. You can find anything there. That's right. And the people are always friendly, and it's really kind of cool. So, you know, I agree with you wholeheartedly. Well, let's get back to that discussion about risk I was promising a moment ago. Most people don't realize how many different types of risk they face in their financial planning. So let's break down a few of these risks and talk about how you can address them. First of all, the most common topic on this conversation that we have on the radio here is we often talk about market risk. That's not the only kind, but let's address that one at first. How can you address market risk?
1: Yeah, you know, this is a big one where, you know, the danger of market risk obviously is portfolio or investments dropping due to a lot of these broader economic headwinds, right? I mean, there's a lot of different things that could happen that can make the markets go up or make the markets go down. Now, in my opinion, when you look at a lot of the different ways to solve and to try to correct or at least address market volatility, I would say it's a lot simpler than a lot of people may think. What a lot of people may think is, okay, I'm going to watch the markets daily, or my advisor's going to watch the markets daily, and I'm going to make sure that we're every day we're in or we're out or we're looking at the next move. And, you know, more often than not, that is actually not the best way to help plan for market volatility. The reason why is, you know, you, your advisor, myself, whoever it may be, there's a lot of numbers and data to go off of on a day-by-day or a week-by-week basis. However, more often than not, is the markets have shown us that reacting very to short-term news over time is typically not a great way to invest to get the, you know, the max return, or to at least be even efficient with your money over time. The best way to do it is what I would look at. We call it building out your financial buckets, is to have a bucket, and what we call is to have an asset allocation. So looking at your three buckets, we always say you got your first bucket should be 1 to 3 year money. So money you're going to need in the next 1 to 3 years. That should be very, very low risk, right? That should be CDs, money markets, maybe shorter term annuities, things that don't have any risk. The reason why is you're going to spend that money in the next 1 to 3 years. There's other things we want to look at in the midterm bucket. That may be, you know, maybe a 5 to 7 year bucket. So that means you're not touching that money for a 5 to 7 year time frame. And then we have our 7 to 10 year plus bucket. That is long-term money that we can afford to have more risk in. The reason why we do the bucket strategy for a lot of clients is when we look at the investments and what's going on, we know that, yes, we want to manage our stocks. Yes, we want to manage the bonds and make sure that we have an efficient mix and we're making changes when the market's telling us to. But we also want to make sure that we let our investments do what they're supposed to do, right? You don't buy a big diesel truck, especially in today's world, and use it as a commuter, right? It's great at pulling trailers, it's great at doing things big, but it's not a great commuter, right? Let the Prius or the Tesla or whatever it is, let that be the commuter. So give each of these types of investments goals. And I think by having proper asset allocation, using, you know, the global investment mix, using all of these different types of, you know, instruments that are out there, we've been able to build a very, very good and I would say secure approach for many of our clients to give them the peace of mind to be able to ride through these volatile spells and to know that they have their buckets and they have their investments to do exactly what they need them to do during those times.
0: I'm amazed at some of the things you come up with. That the whole thing about the diesel truck, I mean, that makes so much more sense.
1: Yeah.
0: It really does. I mean, great job explaining that one. Here's another type of risk that, you know, a lot of people may not be familiar with it being put this way, but what is interest rate risk? Explain that one, if you would.
1: Yeah, you know, I think in today's world, there's a lot of different risks that many of us may or may not know about. And so when you look at when you look at some of the things that are out there, a lot of you think about, like, think of market risk or some of the other risks we may talk about. One of the biggest risks, especially for safe money investors. So a lot of you, as you get close to retirement, I work with primarily with clients that are, I would say, 50 years older or 50 years or older. So a lot of our clients are 50, 60, 70 years old. And so, as you can imagine, a lot of them are typically trying to get more conservative. And the problem with a lot of the conservative investments is they are and do carry some risk to them. And a lot of that may be due to interest rate risk. So interest rates, when interest rates rise, they typically lower the value or the principal value of the existing bonds. So typically when interest rates go up, in theory, bonds traditionally can go down. As well, if interest rates go down, that means bonds or CDs or treasury rates or things like that are going to pay less. So for those clients that have, you know, $1 million portfolio and they have $300,000 or $400,000 in bonds or money markets or CDs, when we see interest rates go up or down, that could really affect what those end up paying. And so, for example, you know, we have a lot of clients where they go, yeah, Logan, I just retired. I'm 60 years old. You know, I had a client the other day had $2 million and they had $1 million in CDs. Mm-hmm. And he's like, it's great. I just live off the interest. I live off of 4 or 5%. That's what they're paying. The problem isn't that. That sounds great. However, you know, for some of you, you may want more than 4 or 5%. But in this example, when you look at this, the problem is what happens when we go through a range like we went through from 2008 to 2022, where interest rates, the CDs were paying 1 to 2%. That means his income just dropped from $40,000 or $50,000 a year off that investment to now somewhere around $20,000 a year, mm-hmm. right? And that's a huge gap of income that now we're saying, okay, how do we adjust for this? So, interest rate risk, I feel like there's really an important to utilize different strategies. If you want safe money, that's great. But understand, you know, to utilize broader bond diversification, maybe laddering strategies with bonds, and to understand there's a lot more investments out there like annuities or structured notes or other things that can help give you some other alternative diversification to help protect against that specific interest rate risk.
0: Okay, we've talked about market risk and we've talked about interest rate risk. How about inflation risk? That's one that certainly deserves a conversation.
1: When you look at this, the big thing is when you look at the inflation risk is, you know, Social Security, you get a cost of living adjustment, right? You typically get a 3% or a 5%, whatever inflation is, it tries to adjust for that. But for a lot of you guys, that's probably your only income source that's adjusting for inflation, especially when you're in retirement. The people that are working aren't typically as impacted as much while you're working because typically at your employer, over time, you know, you have promotions, you have a chance for income to go up faster than you may when you're retired. The biggest problem is when you retire, you're typically on somewhat of a fixed income. And the biggest thing is if you don't have a good growth strategy inside your portfolio, this is where I have seen clients get too conservative. Maybe they have, you know, $1 million or $500,000, whatever the amount is, and they put, you know, a bulk of it, a majority of it in, you know, annuities or CDs or money markets or things that over time may not have the best chance to outpace inflation or keep up with inflation. You get 5 or 10 years into retirement and you go, hey, I'm living off $100,000 a year. However, this $100,000 a year is not buying me what it did 5 years ago or 10 years ago. And we're seeing that a lot with people that retired in 2022, during COVID, that whole COVID, you know, whole post-COVID, where we saw a lot of these inflation numbers rise. A lot of them, their incomes they needed monthly are not necessarily enough at this point to continue to buy what they were buying back then. So I think it's important to look at different types of investments, you know, good growth dividend investments, good growth stock investments, asset allocation with, you know, different types of monies that are going to help you try to outpace inflation, especially over a long period of time to where you know that over time, inflation, meaning your buying power, is not going to get eaten away and eroded. And that's for a lot of you that get too conservative, that is one of your biggest risks.
0: You're listening to The Financial Beat with Logan Sadler at Legacy Roots Wealth Management. Again, the number to call to get acquainted is 888-823-PLAN. You can get a discovery meeting that is not going to cost you anything, not going to carry with it any kind of obligation at all. One more time, that's 888-823-PLAN. We're talking about various types of risk. We've talked about market risk, interest rate risk, inflation risk. And how about, you may not have heard it put this way, but how about tax rate risk? I mean, explain that one, if you would, and why everybody ought to be concerned about that.
1: Yeah, so let's say there's three buckets. So the first bucket is taxable. So that'd be brokerage accounts, bank accounts, savings accounts, things like that. That means at the end of the year, if you sell or buy anything or there's interest made, typically you get a 1099 at the end of the year. You have a middle bucket, which is what's called tax deferred. That's all 401ks, IRAs, anything 403b, 457, anything that you're basically deferring tax on. The third bucket is what we would call tax-free. That would be a Roth bucket, right? Or sometimes life insurance, depending on how it's structured. So those are the three buckets. The problem is why a lot of people are at risk for tax rate risk is a bulk of people's money. When I meet with clients, I would say sometimes between 70 to probably 90% of their money is in bucket number two, which is tax deferred. That means that every dollar you put in, you're saying, hey, I'm not going to pay tax on this now. I'm going to pay it later. And a lot of us have been told that when you defer the money, you're going to wait till your retirement, and then you're going to take it out at a lower rate. And the problem with that is for some of you, that is the case. You're going to, you make really good money now. A lot of you are making $200,000, $400,000, $500,000 plus a year. Then that means, yeah, you're probably in a very high tax bracket. My biggest thing, though, is also not what tax bracket are you in now, but also what type of income do you need in the future? So what I do see, though, is some of our clients that make, $150,000 or $200,000 a year, when they retire, they still say, Logan, well, I still need $150,000 a year to pay the bills and do the retirement lifestyle I want. Well, that person in that example is probably in the exact same tax bracket as they were when they were working. So they were deferring it to a time when they thought they were being a lower tax bracket, but they're probably not. And so what happens there is we also assume the tax rates stay the same forever, right? We assume that they never get adjusted. Well, many experts are projecting that tax rates are probably going to have to rise and rise pretty dramatically over the next, 10 or 15 year time frame. So we may be deferring tax to a time that is probably, has a good chance to be much higher than they are today. And that means that if taxes go up, that means you have a chance to net a lot less money, or you have to take more out and pay more in tax. So I think it's important when you're looking at diversification. So many advisors talk about, stocks or bonds and diversification. Yes, that's important. But our firm also tries to focus on tax diversification, because you want to have money in those different buckets to help spread and insulate yourself, where if tax rates go up, you're not getting hammered by the train.
0: Well, I mean, that's all of that makes perfect sense, and that's a great service that you provide for folks. We all want to pay our fair share, but, no more than that. I mean, there's no need to pay unnecessary tax money to Uncle Sam. So, hey.
1: You don't get a trophy at the end of the year.
0: Exactly. That's not going to happen. The last thing I wanted to mention here is, may seem a little strange for some folks. The good news is people are living longer these days. The bad news is, people are living longer these days. It takes a lot of planning and a lot of strategy, and there's something called longevity risk. You're at risk the longer you live. Explain that one if you could.
1: Yeah, what's interesting is longevity risk, what it really does to me is, you could try to take some of the science out of it, but really what happens is longevity risk, it just increases all of these other four risks that we talk about. Mm-hmm. Because the longer you're alive, the more chance of up and down markets, the more chance of interest rates going up or down, the more chance of inflation being higher or lower, and the higher chance for tax rates changing. So by living longer, you're having to spread out your money over a longer period of time, which means that inevitably you run into those four other risks at some point in your plan, or multiple times in your plan. And so in today's world, it's interesting because you look at the life expectancy, it shows a male and a female living somewhere in their late 70s, early 80s is what a lot of the numbers show. But that's interesting because that's a lot of times assuming the infant mortality, car accidents, all the stuff that could happen to you in your younger years. When you look at people that are over the age 60 and up, the life expectancy age range actually goes well into the mid to late 80s for a lot of people. And so when you look at that, you rewind, 30 years ago, that was not the case. People are living maybe 10 or maybe even 20 years longer than some of the expectancy ages were, in prior generations. So when you look at a retirement plan, we have to plan for the fact that we have all of these other risks we just talked about, but also we have a real risk that we have to make sure our money and our plan is built for a 10, a 15, probably even a 20 or a 30 year retirement. And when I look at a lot of our clients, so they'll come in, they'll come in for that discovery meeting, Ron, and they'll say, okay, Logan, what are we doing here? And so what we do is we go over their financial plan. If they don't have one, we try to build a plan out. and we'll start putting all these pieces of the puzzle together. And what happens more often than not is a lot of clients have a plan that looks great for 5 or 10 years or 20 years. But what happens in year 25 and 30? That's where we got to look at now. We got to make sure that we're building a roadmap and a retirement plan that we know that it's built for the next 10, 15, 25 plus years to make sure that our plan is long, but also it's strong.
0: Well, my goodness, if you'd like to have access to all that knowledge and all that experience and all that common sense in planning for to get to and through retirement, call Logan Sadler's office today. The one in Hemet, the one in Redlands, two locations in Southern California, wherever you are, get in touch with Legacy Roots Wealth Management. 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But call this number, for heaven's sake. Write it down if you haven't already. 888-823-PLAN. 888-823-7526. But we all need a plan, so just remember that, and this makes it easy to remember the number, 888-823-PLAN. Call that number today, get on the calendar, have one of those discovery meetings that we talk about all the time. No cost, no obligation. Hey, that's your assignment for today. And thank you for listening today. We're going to come back with more in just a moment on The Financial Beat with Logan Sadler.
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0: Welcome back to more of The Financial Beat. I'm Ryan Stutz along with Logan Sadler at Legacy Roots Wealth Management. 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You can have a discovery meeting. It's not going to cost you anything at all, not going to carry with it any obligation to go any farther than that initial conversation. 888-823-PLAN is your number to call to arrange that. 888-823-PLAN. Plan. I'll give you that number again coming up in just a few minutes, but let's get to the questions here today. Our first question, Logan, is from Janie in Marietta. And Janie says, I'm 55. My lifelong dream is to have a bed and breakfast. I do have a condo I moved out of and have kept as a long-term rental. Is it reasonable to plan to sell the condo after it's paid off in 10 years and use that as the down payment on my bed and breakfast, realizing it as my retirement dream and job combined? What do you think?
1: Well, that's a great question. I like this one. We haven't had a, and Janie, thank you for writing in. We haven't had one quite like this before.
0: Yeah, a lot to unpack there for sure.
1: Yeah, there is. You know, I would say, you know, I love the vision. I love it. However, you know, as the advisor in me, I always say it's your life, it's your money, it's your plan. You can do whatever you want to do. From the advisor in me, though, does have a couple questions, right? Nothing that's alarming, but just a few questions. I mean, I do think it's important to separate the lifestyle dream from the business reality. You know, I think running a bed and breakfast isn't just a peaceful retirement lifestyle for some people. It's running, you know, basically you're running a 24/7 hospitality business that involves property management, customer service, and, you know, potentially high overhead, depending on if you're able to pay the cash for it or what type of financing you're looking at, and any other employee expenses, things like that. The other big thing is really the timeline. So doing math, if you're 55, you'll be 65. You know, a lot of times that's not the most optimal time to operate sometimes a physical demanding business in your golden years, we'll call it, right? When you're trying to typically de-escalate from work. You know, I think when you look at it, it may make sense to try to do that while you're working, just because you'll have some extra cash flow to help do it. But I mean, here's some ideas of how I would structure this, right? I would look at it, maybe test the waters first, right? Before tying all your money up and all your equity up in real estate, spend some time trying to manage or working at a local bed and breakfast. Try to get some understanding of what that industry really looks like and how to operate it, because you may get some really good ideas and it may be super exciting for you to want to jump into that maybe quicker or maybe on plan. Or it may give you some ideas to say, hey, this is maybe more than I wanted to do, right? This isn't that ideal retirement lifestyle. The other thing is, you know, I'd also look at, you know, selling, you know, when you look at selling the rental property, triggering capital gains, you know, there's depreciation recapture. There's a lot of stuff you could talk to with a tax professional, but you look at that, it may make sense to maybe do a 1031 exchange, depending on how that goes. So there's some options there to look at. But I think the big thing is to identify what your real goal is. And again, make sure you have realistic expectations, because at 65 would not be the time you want to just jump into this business thing if you've never been a business owner or have never worked in that space before. And so I think those are some big things I would just look at and just kind of slowly, you know, you have time, you're working, educate yourself, look at it, go work at one of those places for a short time, volunteer there, whatever it may be. But, you know, get a little bit more of an idea of what that would entail just to make sure that you're properly, you know, educated on what that decision would look like. And if all those things line up and your financial plan lines up to be able to do it, then it may be definitely something you want to do, but at least educate yourself before jumping in and pulling the trigger.
0: Hey, Janie, thank you so much for the question. Really interesting question. I don't know if we've had one like that before. The number to call, again, you want to arrange a conversation with Logan, 888-823-PLAN. Moving on to the next question here. It's from Lisa, and Lisa is in Elsinore. Lisa says, I moved into a neighborhood full of people who are very active in the community. There's some great advantages to that, but there's a lot of fundraisers and monetary donations asked and expected of me. Is there a smart way to plan financially around these big fundraiser events?
1: Yeah, you know, I watch, I'm a big TV, I like TV and stuff, right? And this reminds me of an episode from Friends. There's an episode where Ross moves into a new apartment. He's there like a day. And the property manager, the security, I think his property manager was retiring. Mm-hmm. And so the all the people in the building said, hey, we need some money to pay for so-and-so's retirement party. And he goes, but I don't know him. You know, I just moved in, right?
0: I remember that episode.
1: He doesn't end up donating, and they're like mad at him the whole, they won't talk to him in the hallway, right? Right, it's a great episode, and like you said, if you've seen it, it's a great one. And I think this is kind of similar to what you're looking at here, Lisa. You don't want to be known as, you know, they call him, like, I think they made fun of him for being cheap or something, right?
0: Yeah.
1: It is scary, and I will tell you, this is very common. We see this as a very common challenge, especially in these tight-knit, more community active lifestyle environments, because there's a lot of social pressure, right? That can quickly turn into, really, you're kind of like a charity fugitive, right? Where you're like, you've got to, every month you have money going here. I would tell you, though, it's important you do have to set boundaries, and you have to set boundaries, I would say, earlier rather than later, because nobody likes the person that did all this stuff and then stopped it. If you slowly ease into it, you're just the person that's always consistent, right? But if you're one that is always in, now you're out, it's like, well, what happened? Did we make her mad, or is she not believing this cause, or whatever it may be? So I would set some quick boundaries of what that would look like, and I would set a hard annual cap for your specific budget for these local charity events, the goals, the neighborhood drives, whatever it may be. If it's $3,000 a year, or some of you may be able to do $50,000 a year, it depends on your budget and stuff like that. But I would definitely look at like an annual budget of what you're going to be able to go do, and I would make them aware of it. But hey, you know what? I only have, based off my finances, I have an annual budget of what I'm able to do, and unfortunately, you know, I have to save. I can't support this one, but hey, the next one that does this, I'm all in for. Right? I would just start by having some conversations about it and making sure that we're looking at doing that. The other thing, the other financial advisor tip in me that looks at it is, where are you giving the money from? Because again, if you have like RMDs or things like that from retirement accounts, you may be able to do what they call QCDs, qualified charitable distributions, where you actually can gift your RMD to some of these qualified, charities and things like that, that in a very tax efficient manner. So Lisa, I would say, you know, don't be the Ross in this situation, right? You don't want to be the person getting picked on in the elevator or whatnot, but you definitely want to set some boundaries, set an annual goal, and have those important conversations, I think is important.
0: Yeah, that's another great question. Two really good questions so far today. And Lisa, thank you very much for getting us that question. And you might want to arrange a conversation with Logan Sadler, because he just threw out some ideas there, but he may have even more he can share with you in a longer conversation. So thank you again so much. One more question today. It is from Martin in Redlands. And Martin says, I've been playing around with some individual stocks lately and having a lot of fun with it, not to mention making money. What percentage of my investments should I allow myself to play with versus what should I leave in place where I set it and forget it?
1: Yeah, that's a great Great question, Martin. I think all three of these are some unique ones we haven't had on the show here. So thank you for the listeners, you know, keeping us on our A game here. Yeah, you know, I think the big thing is when you look at it, I think it's great you're engaged in the markets. People think like, oh, as an advisor, I'm going to be like, oh, they shouldn't do that. No, I think it's great. I think it's exciting. They're tracking things. They're having fun. Even for retirees, this is a great way to keep your mind active and engaged in what's going on. Now, I think the big thing, though, is if you're seeing positive results, that's also good. But I think it's also very critical to understand the difference between core wealth preservation and speculative growth, right? Between, you know, your money you need versus the money you could afford to gamble with. Now, when markets are performing well, I will tell you, if you're making money the last 5 or 10 years, it is nothing special. And I mean that to myself and I mean that to you, right? It's one of those things where we have been blessed with a great stock market. So what I see is sometimes I've had this happen before where clients go, hey, in the last year, you know, I've done this and my advisor did this. And so what happens is they go all into their investments, and then we have a year like 2022 or like a 2008 or, you know, a COVID type scenario where we very quickly understand that, wow, we were way over leveraged or way over positioned in these types of investments and they got crushed, right? So I think it's important to keep an idea of what type of investments that we should be working with and how much. I think a good core rule is somewhere between maybe 5 or 10% of the portfolio you could afford to play with, right? You could afford to buy, sell, you know, do those types of things with. The other, you know, 90% of your account, or maybe 80% of your account, or 95% of your account, I think should be in good long-term solutions that's probably handled by a professional where that's what they do, right? Where they're able to really look at the long-term approach. And that allows you to play with that type of money that you're playing with. And if you get good returns, it'll be meaningful. But if you don't end up getting the returns you want over time, it's not going to totally change your financial plan. And so we've had some clients do this before. I'm thinking of four of them on top of my head where, you know, we manage $1 million or $5 million or larger chunks of their net worth. And they have, you know, a $50,000 account they play with, right? Or a $100,000 account. Or I have some clients that have $20,000 they play with. That's fine. But I think as long as the core of your wealth is tied up in investments that are proven, that are long-term, and that are not as speculative as individual stock picking, I think that's fine. But just be very cautious, Martin, and not get overly excited in one specific sector and go too heavily in there with your life savings.
0: You know, it's if you really enjoy that kind of thing, it's like your fun money, you know?
1: Yeah.
0: I can afford to gamble on this, and it's not going to kill me if I lose a lot, you know? I mean, it's just not something you want to gamble with, you know, the rent money or, you know, the house payment or whatever the case may be. So, hey, listen, we appreciate all the questions that came in today. And if you have a question for the folks at Legacy Roots Wealth Management, if you have a question specifically for Logan, you can go to the website and find out how you can get that question to us, legacyrootswm.com, or you can simply call this number and ask it there, 888-823-PLAN, 888-823-PLAN. You can also use that to arrange a discovery meeting with Logan Sadler, where he discovers things about you, you discover things about him, you get to know each other, and then you can move on from there. And it's not going to cost you anything, not going to carry with it any kind of obligation. Once again, that is 888-823-PLAN. Logan Sadler at Legacy Roots. Hope to hear from you. Logan, we've come to the end of another show here, and it's always fun. You always talk about some really interesting things, and we always learn a lot of things from the stuff that you say, and I certainly appreciate that. I'm looking forward to next week.
1: Yeah, thank you, Ron. I'm looking forward to next week as well. And I mean, hey, if a lot of you listen to the show, if you feel like, you know, you're listening to the show, we brought up some stuff that you weren't thinking about. You know, I think a lot of it is don't leave your retirement plan up to, you know, up to hope. It's not a good recipe, typically a recipe for stress. So, you know, we touched on a lot of good stuff today. Maybe we made you realize you may have some gaps in your retirement plan. Hopefully you're able to address those. If you're not and you're seeing, hey, I have some gaps in the plan, you know, whether it was tax rate risk or longevity risk, portfolio volatility, any of those types of things, now is a great time to act. You know, give us a call, come in for that discovery meeting. Would love to sit down with you and kind of show you what tools and strategies we would be able to implement into your plan to help get you to and through retirement and not leave your financial plan, your retirement plan up to chance. But I appreciate each and every one of you stopping by for the show. We'll be back again next week with another episode. I'm already excited about it and look forward to doing it again.
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2: 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To the top. Shine like the sun with a rain. 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
5: Today, the Chargers go for their first win of the 2026 season, and if they achieve it, they will have earned it, because the opponent is the defending Super Bowl champion Seattle Seahawks, and the venue is one of the loudest stadiums in the world, Lumen Field in the Emerald City. I'm Isaac Lowenkron. Last Sunday, the Chargers faced another formidable opponent in another loud stadium, the Buffalo Bills at brand new Highmark Stadium in Orchard Park. And the Chargers defense rose to the occasion.
6: And it's a handoff to Cook. And there's that run defense. Ball on the ground. And I think the Chargers have it. Charger football. Here's Allen looking left. Now right middle of the field. Intercepted. Genesis Smith, the rookie, has it. And the second turnover of the game for the Bills. Allen takes the shot. There's Genesis Smith again. And I think he's got it again. I think Genesis Smith has it again. And there's no flag. Genesis Smith. Here's Allen looking middle of the field. Here comes pressure. Middle of the field caught. There's Kincaid breaking tackles all over the place. Ball's out. Chargers are on it. Ball is out. Chargers are on it. Tony Jefferson falls on the fumble. And it was Tarheeb Still that punched it out.
5: The Chargers would finish the day with five takeaways against the Bills offense. But you know where this is going. The Chargers offense could only score 10 points off those takeaways and wound up losing 24-16. And the man calling the plays, first-year offensive coordinator Mike McDaniel, is well aware of the urgency of the situation.
7: Yes, there's been improvement, but does anyone care? No. But we better improve. There's things we've done in the past three games that is active participation in losing the game. And so you flat out, our jobs are to improve everything. And I'm not living in hope. I'm living in reality.
5: And that reality is to now face the defending Super Bowl champion Seahawks on the road, and they'll have to do it without five-time Pro Bowl safety Derwin James, who's out today with a hamstring injury. Receiver Ladd McConkey is active. He'd been questionable due to a foot injury. The Seahawks won their first two over the Patriots and at Arizona, but then last Sunday lost at Washington 33-31, breaking their 12-game winning streak dating back to last year. Coming up next, Shannon Farron will set the scene from down on the field at Lumen Field as the Chargers get ready to take on the Seahawks. This is Countdown to Kickoff, presented by Morongo Casino Resort and Spa on the LA Chargers Football Network.
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5: Exactly 1 hour remains on our Morongo Casino Resort and Spa countdown to kickoff as the Chargers take on the Seattle Seahawks at Lumen Field. Let's take you down on the field, standing by live, and yes, it's true, the Chargers do not have Derwin today, but the good news is they do have Shannon today. That's Shannon Farron. Hey, Shannon!
14: Let's go, Chargers!
15: Let's go, Chargers!
14: Let's go!
16: There are a lot of Chargers fans here today. Some traveled from Vancouver. Some traveled from Tacoma. This guy's here from Vancouver.
14: Bolt up from Canada, baby. Let's go, boys!
16: I thought he'd be more polite because he's from Canada, but you should have heard this guy off the mic. I mean, he was a madman. Hey, listen, Isaac, here's the deal. 34 years ago today, the Chargers in 1992 were 0-4. They were 0-3, and they had a secret team meeting, and then went on to lose a bad one to the Oilers at the time. Kids, it's worth a Google. What happened? Well, they came here to Seattle. And the defense showed up, and they showed out, and it sounds reminiscent of what we saw in Buffalo, guys. And what did this Charger team go on to do 34 years ago to the day in Seattle? They went on to win that game and then win 11 and get into the playoffs. And this is where it all turned around for the Chargers that season. Why not us? Why not the Chargers this season to turn around and do the exact same thing? Joe Alt's the kind of guy that you would have over to your house for a beer, right? Like if Joe Alt came to your house on a Sunday, knocked on the door, you'd be like, hey, come on in. Well, Joe Alt, the reason you feel that way is because Joe Alt is all of us. Listen to his quote from the week. He said, we all just want to put a complete game together as an entire team. We're chasing a win. It's whatever we can do to get a win. There's hope it's going to click. And that's the deal with an offense like this that's that complicated. It comes down to such precise timing at the line of scrimmage. And once everybody is on the same timing, I'm saying it's going to be fireworks. It is going to be fireworks. Now, this is a loud crowd here. There are so many Chargers fans. I was actually surprised, but there's a ton of pockets of Chargers fans here behind the Chargers bench. They practiced all week with crowd noise. But when we were in Orchard Park, Buffalo last week, or New York, I should say, Orchard Park, New York. I don't know. Okay. But it was loud there. I mean, it was reminiscent a little bit of Arrowhead at the beginning of the game before the Chargers took the crowd out of the game with the first drive there. Nevertheless, this is a team, you know, once these guys have played in the SEC, it's kind of like 12th man, you know, it's not that big of a deal. But Ryan Ficken said when it's hostile like this, special teams coordinator Ryan Ficken, when it's a hostile environment like this, it's real simple. You just have to swing the momentum. You just have to take away that energy. And as Jim Harbaugh said, before we get to more of this pregame, I think we should just kick it off with this one, Isaac. Jim Harbaugh, who's had plenty of experience playing here, coaching the 49ers, he's 1-4 in the building. He said, it's a tremendous place to play football. He said, you talk about the magic happening in real time. There's nothing that makes you feel like more of a man than going in here for a football team and winning. And I got to agree. I'm right at the Chargers tunnel here where the players are coming out right now. Offensive line, defensive line, Khalil Mack just running out of the tunnel right now. Tons of Charger fans here to watch this. And I got to say, though, when the secondary came out and Derwin came out in plain clothes, I've never seen Derwin James look more unhappy. He wants more than anything to be out here today, so it must be a hell of a hamstring injury to sideline DJ for this one here in Seattle, Isaac.
5: Yeah, indeed, Shannon. He'd already been playing with a broken left pinky finger that he sustained back in week two against Vegas. And again, if you just tune in, Derwin James out today for the Chargers due to a hamstring injury. 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It's Countdown to Kickoff, presented by Morongo Casino Resort and Spa on the LA Chargers Football Network.
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0: 43 minutes remain on our Morongo Casino Resort and Spa countdown to kickoff as the Chargers take on the defending Super Bowl champion Seattle Seahawks at Lumen Field. So without further ado, let's take it to the broadcast booth at Lumen Field to the always luminous Matt Money Smith and Daniel Jeremiah. Money!
1: All right, thank you, Ilo. Well, the Chargers, DJ, searching for that first victory. Feel like, can we break the seal, get a little momentum? Denver at home, Kansas City the week after, two division games, and a chance to try to right this ship. But I know you've had a chance to dig deep into these Seahawks, particularly the defensive side of the ball. They are the defending Super Bowl champs for a reason, and it will not be an easy task to accomplish.
2: Yeah, they're very well coached, and a coach that Coach Harbaugh is obviously very familiar with, Mike McDonald. But they have elite players at all levels of their defense. They disguise as well as anybody. Coach McDonald's talked about it in the past, and you see it when you watch their tape. They have corners that can play linebackers. They've got defensive ends that can play D-tackle. They can give you so many looks, and to sort out who's who and what's what becomes very difficult, and that's why you get clean run-throughs from Witherspoon, it feels like, every time he blitzes.
1: Yeah, look, they're an incredibly talented roster. We felt really good about this Chargers roster coming in, and heard Khalil Mack say it midweek in his press conference that they need to be the team that they know they can be, and they're not right now, and was talking to a coach and kind of echoed that sentiment. He's like, we got the guys. They just kind of play their best when their best is required, and that's on Sunday against the Super Bowl champs. So, you know, like I said, you've managed to dig through it. Like, what kind of stuff are we talking about that needs to be cleaned up?
2: It feels like it's one guy. It can be such a small thing. You know, if you look at offensively for this Chargers team, there's a couple runs last week that I thought had a chance to really, really pop, and then you get a wide receiver not doing his job in the run game. You know, you go through and pass protection, you'll see one guy break down, and Justin's had a couple that he's missed, and then you get two drops. It's been these little things, but it feels like they're very close. I think defensively they took a major step forward last week, and all the turnovers they generated, that was much improved. Offensively, it does. It feels like they're close. They just got to play a little cleaner.
1: Well, I think last week with what the thought was going in, you come out, you get five takeaways, felt pretty good about winning that game until it kind of got away from them late. See if they can get Sam Darnold to give them a couple and this time cash them in instead of watching them go to waste, Ilo. It's out there. Just got to make sure they execute it and clean it up a little bit.
0: Indeed. Money and DJ and Darnold actually had a pick six and two interceptions total in their loss against the Commanders last week. Stay close to the Bolts all season. For breaking news, highlights, and behind-the-scenes access, follow at Chargers on your favorite social platform. Well, what an effort last week at Buffalo by Chargers rookie safety Genesis Smith. Not one, but two outstanding interceptions against the Bills. We'll break it down with Genesis straight ahead when Countdown to Kickoff, presented by Morongo Casino Resort and Spa, rolls on the LA Chargers Football Network.
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0: Chargers countdown to kickoff presented by Morongo Casino Resort and Spa continues as they get ready to take on the defending Super Bowl champion Seattle Seahawks. Rookie safety Genesis Smith came up with two interceptions last Sunday at Buffalo. And Genesis, in looking at the video of your first interception, you broke on the ball even before the intended receiver DJ Moore made his cut to the ball. So describe for our listeners how you diagnosed that play and how you diagnosed it so quickly.
10: Yeah, that was the same play. I've gotten practice a couple times. It was the first play in the week. I messed up that play, I think, two times in a row. And then on the third time during our walkthrough, I got it. And then we just moved on. I didn't think anything about it. And then, of course, the opportunity presented itself in the game, and I went and capitalized on the moment.
0: That's what practice is all about, because when you say that, it reminded me of the famous Malcolm Butler interception. When they ran that play in practice that week, he could never stop it, and he wound up making the most important play of the Super Bowl in that game. Now, your second interception, Genesis, was a totally different kind of interception. Describe how you tracked the ball and how you were able to secure it while rolling over and battling for the ball with the intended receiver.
10: Yeah, for sure. I feel like I put myself in a good position. As far as just staying on top of the route, trying to run the route for the receiver. And then as far as catching the ball, I didn't even think I caught it. That I would just say that's all I got at that point. I just turned over and the ball was on my stomach and I just grabbed it. I still didn't believe that it was a catch until the replay, and I was like, oh, it didn't even touch the ground. So that was a cool one for sure.
0: Chargers rookie safety Genesis Smith is our guest, and you have a couple of really established veterans in your position group in Derwin James in his ninth year and Tony Jefferson in his 12th year. What are some of the most important things that you have learned from those guys thus far?
10: I would say the biggest thing that they've kind of poured into me is just being confident, knowing I belong, and just every time I step on the field, safety has to run the defense. So being out there, try to lead the defense, overly communicate to everybody, and just be confident out there.
0: Finally, Genesis, I'm not sure a lot of Chargers fans know this, but you already have established your own charity foundation. You established it during your last year at Arizona. Describe why you started that foundation as kind of an homage to your late grandmother, who also had her own nonprofit foundation.
10: Yes, sir. Like you said, my grandmother, I grew up helping out with her nonprofit. She would always be doing turkey drives or Christmas giveaways and stuff like that. So I always grew up around that. We had a really tight-knit family, and we would always just give back to the community. And I felt like whenever she passed away, it was something that I wanted to carry on and just carry on her legacy.
0: Well, that's terrific. So we salute you for that, your foundation off the field, and also your performance so far on the field. Thanks for the time and best of luck today against the Seahawks.
10: Thank you. Yes, sir. Have a good one.
0: Chargers rookie safety Genesis Smith, our guest. Impressive young dude. 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
0: 31 minutes to go on our Morongo Casino Resort and Spa countdown to kickoff as the Chargers visit the Seahawks. Pre-game warm-ups in full swing at Lumen Field. Shannon Farron is in the middle of it. Shannon.
19: Yeah, when something's not going well, you know what you want to hear? Accountability. And we all heard a lot of that from Mike McDaniel this week. He said that his unit, the offense, is fully culpable for the 0-3 start. He said things we have done, that it's active participation in losing the game. I thought that was a really blunt way of saying it. He said our jobs are to improve everything. I'm not living in hype. I'm living in reality. Ladd McConkey, who is active today, who's battling a foot injury all week, did not practice much, did some individual drills, but this is not as serious, they're saying, as that rib injury that he suffered a couple weeks ago. So he is active today. He said something interesting recently about the change in offense, because remember, you talk about Justin Herbert and all the offensive coordinators he has had, but here's what Ladd had to say. He said there's formations that you've heard in the past that are completely different now. Sometimes there's crossover with terms, but they mean totally something else here. He said there might be a concept that meant something else in a different offense. So just a split second of hesitation throws off timing for everyone, he said. And that's kind of what we've seen, right? Joe Alt said today what the focus is going to be on is just playing free. About this Seattle defense, dominant is really the only word that you can use to describe it. It could be the best Seattle defense we've seen. He said it's going to be a fun challenge. Isaac?
0: Indeed, Shannon. Coming up next, we'll hear from the guy tasked with devising a strategy to defeat that challenge, Jim Harbaugh, as he sits down with Matt Money Smith. This is Countdown to Kickoff, presented by Morongo Casino Resort and Spa on the LA Chargers Football Network.
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24: You're on the LA Chargers Football Network. Time for our pregame conversation with head coach Jim Harbaugh. Coach, let's just start with, how was week of practice?
25: Good week of practice. Guys are ready for this this big game and attacking it, letting it rip. That's the mindset of the team.
24: Anything specific that you wanted to just kind of drill down on, that you wanted to let rip to get you ready for this one?
25: Just that specifically. You know, attacking it. We got a group of guys, all competitors. There's no mentally or physically soft guys, and that means we got each other. That means we can do it together. We got a ball team. So yeah, taking that ball team up there and giving it everything we got. That's all we ask of ourselves, everything we got.
24: You've coached plenty of games in Seattle. It's a unique environment. Just noise-wise, do you prep for that on the practice field? I mean, you had a pretty good experience last week when it came to noise, I would assume, too, huh?
25: Yeah, we did, and very much so. Prep for that on the practice field, simulating the crowd noise, and I thought our guys handled it good, you know. And I think good last week, and hopefully better this week.
24: Heard Khalil say something, and it just kind of resonated. He said, you know, we just got to get to be the team that we want to be. How close do you feel like you are to being the team that you want this team to be?
25: Yeah, just you never know how close you are till you get there. It's but this week, you know, that happens, you know, suddenly. Guys playing loose, playing free, you know, playing like Khalil said, playing like us. That's been the conversation around the entire team.
24: We'll be back with more of our conversation with head coach Jim Harbaugh here on the LA Chargers Football Network.
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24: Back on the LA Chargers Football Network, continuing our conversation with head coach Jim Harbaugh. You had a sack from Akeem Mesidor, two interceptions, Genesis Smith. Jake Slaughter's your starting center. Are there levels to a rookie season where, you know, they just kind of cross this threshold and they don't really feel like being rookies, like they're not rookies anymore?
25: Yeah, I think so. Don't know exactly what that game is. You know, it's usually game three or four that there are no rookies anymore, and so very much playing like that. It's super great to see.
24: Last one for you. I know you mentioned it, kind of not just players but coaches, and just having the group of guys you want to be in this fight. You hired Mike McDaniel to be your DC up there in Michigan. He's had great success. What do you look for in coaches? You've had so many that have gone on to do great things. You got so many on your staff right now. What is it that you're looking for when you're hiring guys to work with you?
25: Yeah, competitors welcome, you know, but they're just experts at in their field, you know, their position group, and they can motivate. And those are the three big ones. And Mike's been tremendous. I mean, just a winner everywhere he goes.
24: Coach, good luck today. Look forward to talking about that first win next week.
25: All right, sounds good, money. Appreciate it.
24: When we return, get you down on the field. Shannon Farron set the scene as we get ready for kick here, 1:25 p.m. against the Seahawks on the LA Chargers Football Network.
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0: 19 minutes remain on our Morongo Casino Resort and Spa. Countdown to kickoff. It's the Chargers and the Seahawks. Excitement continuing to build down on the field at Lumen Field, and that's where Shannon Farron is. Shannon.
19: I'm looking for a tattoo artist that can just put right on my forearm, run the ball. Because when you look at what's going right for the Chargers, Isaac, you look at that first drive against the Bills, establishing the run, using all three backs. Omarion Hampton in between the tackles off that offset eye and 21 personnel with one running back, one fullback, one tight end, a lot of blocking. 7 yards right off the gate. Kamani Vidal goes to the strong side behind that 6-0 lineman, picks up six. Hampton again, another four. Suddenly we're inside the five. Keaton Mitchell on that jet sweep. Boom. We've got six on the board. They established the run here early in Seattle. They make the team respect it. That's what we're going to do today. That is the plan. As you heard Jim Harbaugh say, let it rip. We're playing free today. Isaac?
0: And they will begin to let it rip 18 minutes from now. This is Countdown to Kickoff, presented by Morongo Casino Resort and Spa on the LA Chargers Football Network.
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0: And so it is that the stage is set in Seattle. Now stay tuned as Matt Money Smith, Daniel Jeremiah, and Shannon Farron present the players to watch, the keys to the game, the starting lineups, the opening kickoff, and all the play-by-play as the Chargers face the defending Super Bowl champion Seattle Seahawks at Lumen Field, straight ahead on the LA Chargers Football Network.
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24: All right, getting near to kickoff time, 1:25 p.m. here up in Seattle. It's time now for our Verizon Keys to the Game, brought to you by Verizon, the official 5G network of the Los Angeles Chargers, with Daniel Jeremiah. DJ, where you want to start, offense, defense?
17: I'm going to start defense. Just more of the same. All those turnovers they were able to generate last week, I mean, that's the form. Sam Darnold is, look, he was on a heater last year, led to a Super Bowl, but he still will turn the ball over. So that's got to be a key part of it. Get some extra possessions for your offense. On the other side, you got to cash them in. You can't settle for threes. When you get those opportunities, you get down in the red zone, they've got to finish drives better than they've finished drives lately.
24: Man, we got recency bias on that one. I mean, you think about last week, you get 10 points off of 5 turnovers for the Chargers. Meanwhile, the Commanders playing the Seahawks end up getting 21 off 2 interceptions, 1 a pick 6, and a fumble. So, absolutely right. Sam Darnold gave it up twice last week, and the Commanders able to knock it out for 14 points. What about this Chargers defense? You mentioned the takeaways. Just in terms of how they've been playing the run, it's one of the top EPA units in the league against the run. Does that kind of line up with what you're seeing?
17: Yeah, I think the linebackers have been more comfortable run than pass. I think in pass you've seen them get lost a little bit at times, but they've done a better job there against the run. And I'll tell you, I've been impressed with Mezidor just kind of taking next steps with the reps he's got. He's played very firm and physical, and also contributed as a rusher last week as well. So that's been fun to see.
24: Yeah, you know, we brought it up with Coach in the pregame conversation, the rookies. You got a sack and a half for Mezidor. You got 2 interceptions for Genesis Smith, and you got a starting center that's been out there for 3 games trying to get this offensive line right. Young guys doing a lot. We'll get you the rest of the starting lineups when we return. It is

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7: Well, here at Lumen Field in Seattle, one of the most raucous environments in all of professional sports. They call them the 12. It's going to be a loud environment. We had some experience with that last week. See how these starters fare. We'll start with defense. You get five takeaways last week. You get top billing. No Derwin James today. So a huge loss, not just from a talent, but also an emotional standpoint. So your three-man safety rotation will be R.J. Mickens, Tony Jefferson, and coming off that two-interception performance last week, Genesis Smith, you went back and watched it, DJ. I know you liked the way he was able to close, to diagnose, to see things, just kind of your takeaway with their rookie fourth-round pick.
8: Well, you get some guys who are comfortable driving downhill and other guys who prefer to play it down the field. He showed the ability to do both. That's what makes for a rare ball-hawking safety.
7: Well, last week was a huge loss when they wouldn't let Dante Jackson back into the game as he was evaluated for a concussion. Rodney Shelley took his spot, but you got a three-man rotation there as well. Cam Hart, Tar Heap still, Dante Jackson, your linebackers, Deion Henley, Delshawn Phillips up front. This is probably the headliner of the whole group. You got Tui Pelotu, Khalil Mack, Jamari Caldwell, Tier Tart, and then you got Justin Aboigbe and Akeem Mesidor and Nick Barrett. I mean, that front has really been effective.
8: Yeah, and got to be effective, too. They're missing their backs, both their starters for the Seahawks. It'd be nice to eliminate that run game.
7: And on offense, you got your two wide receivers, Ladd McConkey, Quentin Johnston. Not mentioned is the guy that had the best game last week, and that was Trey Harris, probably their best blocking wide receiver as well. Love to think that maybe they found something last week with Trey that they can get him more involved.
8: Yeah, made a heck of a catch late in the game as well. So hopefully that's something that gets him on track, get him rolling.
7: Your tight ends are Rondae Gadsden, Hayden Rucci. In the backfield, going to be Alec Ingold, your fullback, Amarion Hampton. But you look at the difference between he and Keaton Mitchell. Keaton was kind of your bread and butter back last week. Forced eight missed tackles against the Bills last week and getting his 53 yards. That was a career high.
8: They got him out in space. That'd be nice to do. This is a much better tackling group they're going to see here today.
7: Up front, left to right, it's Rashawn Slater at left tackle. Trevor Penning at left guard with the injury to Coyote Auschika. Jake Slaughter, your center. Cole Strange, your right guard. And Joe Alt, your right tackle. And, of course, in his sixth season out of Oregon, your starting quarterback, Justin Herbert. The numbers are just wild to look at. 59% completion, just three touchdowns compared to four interceptions, and a long of 53 yards. He's taken eight sacks. See if he can get that turned around. We'll get back with kickoff. It is Chargers versus Seahawks coming up right here on the LA Chargers Football Network.
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11: I am prepared for this.
12: Never giving up.
11: I am prepared for this.
12: Go!
11: I am prepared for this. I am prepared for this.
6: This is LA Chargers football.
11: I am prepared for this.
12: How about that, Chargers?
11: I am prepared for this.
12: Yeah!
11: I am prepared for this.
6: Alongside Daniel Jeremiah.
3: End the game, Derwin.
6: Your voice of the LA Chargers, Matt Money Smith.
4: Well, I'm at Lumens Field. Here we go. Chargers at 0-3, trying to get that first win on the board. Tremendous opportunity in front of them here. As a win here, and you got back-to-back division games where they count as two. You can make up for the 0-3 start, but it's going to come against the defending Super Bowl champion Seahawks in one of the toughest to play in environments as our captains get ready to meet at midfield. Our referee today, Scott Novak, for the Chargers captains, Josh Harris, your long snapper, Tui Pelotu, Khalil Mack, Rashawn Slater, Joe Alt, Justin Herbert set to make their way to midfield for the Seahawks. It's Cooper Kupp, Mike Morris, Chinna Nwosu, and Nehemiah Pritchett as they are now working their way toward that Seahawk logo. It was foggy earlier today, a little bit chilly down on the field, but the sun has broke through, and as they like to say here in Seattle, a Chamber of Commerce day on October 4th.
13: It's perfect. It really is absolutely perfect outside.
4: Perfect football weather. Chargers in their white top, powder blue pant combo. Pleasantries out of the way, and we'll get this coin toss. Scott Novak.
14: All right, gentlemen, welcome to week four. This is the coin for today. That's heads. There's tails. Heads. Tails. Your choice. Yeah. Choice is tails. It's a heads. Which way you want to kick? Seattle won a toss, elected to defer. They will kick. LA will receive in the north. Good luck.
4: So the Chargers will start on offense against this stout defense of the Seahawks, and you can go on forever, and you still won't have enough time to talk about how good they are. Just in standard stats, third in points per game, first in overall defense, sixth against the run, first against the pass, first in yards per play, and you look at all of that, DJ, and then you realize this is a team that blitzed the least amount in the NFL, 17.6.
13: And they play zone.
4: And they play zone 90% of the time.
13: All eyes on the football. And I don't know the official ranking, but my official ranking in HTB, they're number one. Hats to ball. When you watch every single play, when you're watching the tape, you can pause it once the play ends, and you will see 9+ defensive players there. They sprint to the football.
4: Yeah, play zone, like I said, it's the highest rate of zone in the league. Mike McDonald, of course, he and Jesse Minn are interchangeable at Michigan with Coach Harbaugh, coached together. 90% of the time in zone, just 4.7 yards per play. That is second best in the league. So whether or not the Chargers can get something going here on their kickoff return, as they have been kind of rotating guys, trying to find that perfect combination.
13: It's already loud in here.
4: Yeah, Keaton Mitchell, Kamani Vidal. As Jason Myers will kick it away right to left. Fantastic broadcast booth for us here in Seattle, just on top of the first section. As they're kicking right to left.
13: It's Earl Thomas
4: up there. They had legends out here right before the game.
13: Earl Thomas, not the biggest guy in the world, but what a great football player.
4: And he and Cam Chancellor, the biggest guy in the world at the position. It was a heck of a duo they had back there. Waiting for our signal. It's a go, and we are underway. Right to left, kickoff to Mitchell. Fields it at about the 2-yard line. On top of the numbers, left side, cutting back toward the middle of the field at 20. Has a lane, 25, past the 30. Still churning those feet to the 32-yard line. A 28-yard return. And let's get to the third member of our broadcast team, Shannon Farron, down on the field.
5: Let it rip. That's the message of the day from Coach Harbaugh. He says, you talk about magic happening in real time. This is a terrific place to play football. He says, there's nothing that makes you feel more like a man than to be in here for a football game and win.
4: Yeah, no doubt. I mean, you can already hear it, I'm sure, as our mics are picking up this crowd noise. It was loud in Buffalo last week, but nothing compares to Seattle. They open with Herbert under center and Kamani Vidal, who's your running back in the backfield. And it's play action. Herbert sets his feet, throws downfield, intercepted. First play of the game is an interception by Drake Thomas. Herbert never saw him. Threw it right to him. His fifth interception of the season to 3 touchdowns, 63rd of his career.
13: And there were 3 other defenders back there. I mean, if it wasn't him, I'm not so sure it doesn't get picked off by somebody else. That was a crowd. They did not fall for play action. They get underneath it. I mean, there's a trio of defenders. There's three guys right there. There's nowhere to throw that football.
4: He's going for Gadsden. And
13: I mean, it's going to be
4: Josh
13: picked
4: Job
13: off
4: right next to him.
13: Job's going to pick it off if he doesn't get it underneath. Job's in between Gadsden and Herbert.
4: Thomas, first interception of the season for him, the second of his career, fourth-year player out of NC State, and we're already flipping our board over after one play. Seahawks have it at the Charger 45. A tough start for the Bolts. Wilson in the backfield, no Jadarian Price today. Play action for Darnold. Now he sets his feet, throws underneath, and that's picked off. Tui Polotu. Back-to-back interceptions, and we'll call it a 17-yard completion from the 32 to the 49 for Tui, the first interception of his career.
13: Tui rushes and touches the tackle and cross and then just makes a beeline to the flat, and Darnold threw it right to him.
4: It looked like Wilson might have slipped a little bit. But here we go. Give it right back.
13: Man, we're going to have carpal tunnel here with the wrist just flipping the board.
4: That is a huge gift. And here we go, DJ. We love this. Travis Burkout is your sixth offensive lineman. Chargers with it at their own 48 following back-to-back interceptions to start this game. And now it is Hampton out there with Alec Ingold, the fullback. Herbert takes the snap, hands to Hampton. Hampton jump cut past the 50 to the Seahawk 49 for a gain of 3.
13: It's a good run. And again, real decisive run. Nice job getting downhill. Eamon Wari slicing through there. He is a heck of a football player.
4: Here come the receivers as Burke, Ingold, and Rucci jog off. Trey Harris, Ladd McConkey come on along with Aronde Gadsden. The target of that pass that went to the Seahawks for the turnover. Second and 7 from the Seahawk 49, center of the field. Herbert fakes the toss, rolling to his left, looking downfield. And there's Keaton Mitchell for a first down to the Seahawk 41-yard line. Eamon Wari with a tackle, a gain of 8 for Mitchell, fifth reception of the season, and definitely want to see him get more involved in that front.
13: And you like to see Justin taking the layups, take the easy completions, don't try and make these incredible throws, these high difficulty throws. When they give you the ball in the or target in the flat, just take it.
4: So a new set of downs, left hash, Seattle 41. Kamani Vidal as they rotate the backs. Here comes pressure, throws underneath, and Vidal just drops it. That's a 10-yard gain. Come on, Vidal.
13: I mean, they blitz, and they have the perfect call to slip him out into the flat. The ball is right in his chest. This is happening too much offense.
4: And he's got one man that he's got to beat. You make that man miss, and you got a lot of green
13: everybody.
4: In front of you.
13: They brought everybody.
4: And again, this is a team that does not blitz just 17% of the time. They had an opportunity to take advantage of it there, but now a 2nd and 10. Rydell stays in with Ingold. Motion man Ladd left to right. Changing the play. Hand signal, hands to head. One on the play clock, and they don't get it off.
13: Yeah, there's the flag.
4: They don't get it off. Jake Slaughter couldn't hear him. They got a timeout in time.
14: Los Angeles, first charge, timeout, 30 seconds.
4: You got to be a. Herbert is calling for the ball. Slaughter can't hear him. And they got to burn a timeout.
13: Well, there's a lot of timeouts get burned in this building.
4: No doubt. Certainly better than a 5-yard loss. Join the 1960 Club, an exclusive Chargers private membership club at the Bolt. 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Back-to-back interceptions. One from Herbert to start the game. One from Darnold, each on their first play from scrimmage. 2nd and 10. Now Hampton in the backfield. Herbert under center. Cueing Ladd to his right. Ladd in motion, right to left. Herbert sets his feet, throws, caught. Trey Harris with the first down inside the 30 to the 28-yard line. A gain of 14. Eamon Worry with a tackle. We mentioned it right there before we got started, DJ. Trey Harris flashed in that Bills game. Had a career high for a single game and hopefully picking up where he left off here.
13: That was a good job by Burke just holding on for dear life against Leonard Williams out there on the perimeter, giving Herbert just enough time.
4: Burke kind of playing that role as a blocking tight end, extra lineman. Not out there right now. Herbert under center. Amari in the backfield with a new set of downs from the left hash. Hand off to Hampton. Hampton hits the hole, dives forward. A flag comes in right away.
13: Offsides maybe here? There we go.
4: That's what it is. So get the free 5. Instead of a 2nd and 5, it'll be a 1st and 5.
13: This is where they got to finish, man.
4: Right?
14: Offside. Defense number 7 lined up in a neutral zone. That's a 5-yard penalty. First down.
4: That's Chenna. Old friend alert. Drafted in the 2nd round out of USC. Let him walk after his 4th year. Been here since, won a Super Bowl, had a huge interception in that game. So a 1st and 5 from the Seattle 23 following the Tuli Tuipulotu interception of Sam Darnold. Keaton Mitchell and Amarian Hampton sandwiching Herbert. And it's a quick throw to the flat, and it's too far in front of Mitchell. Incomplete, 2nd and 5. Herbert felt like that operation was just a little quick.
13: Yeah, he was rushed. He wanted to get into his hands as fast as he could so he'd have a chance to try and beat to the perimeter the flowing defense from the Seahawks. But just got to put it on his body.
4: 4-man exchange of personnel here is Rucci, Vidal, Harris, and Ingold all come out on this 2nd and 5. It's Vidal all alone in the backfield. Herbert changing the play. Everybody tapping their helmets.
13: Well, Witherspoon and McConkey down here.
4: Rucci acting as the fullback. It's a handoff to Vidal. He is hit at the line of scrimmage and stopped at the 22 for a gain of 1. It'll be 3rd and 4. You talked about this, DG. You've got to cash this in. We got a late flag.
13: This is going to be a retaliation on the Seahawks. Looked like Trey Harris baited him and maybe pushed him a little bit, and then he got punched in the face. Let's see. They usually catch the second guy. Let's see who they get here. It's definitely Harris first, but then the Seahawks reacted, and that's when the flag got thrown.
4: Now the referee's having a long conversation. Wait for the verdict here from Scott Novak. Now we got a 4th official that's come in. We're watching on the replay, trying to figure it out here. Here we go.
7: There are fouls against both teams on the play. Unsportsmanlike conduct on the defense, number 29. Unsportsmanlike conduct on the offense, number 9. Those fouls will offset. The down will count. Third down.
4: So third and 4. Third and 4 last. Chargers 6 of 11, 55% on the season. So third and manageable. You can open up the full playbook. They got to get to the just, I'd call it the 18.5 yard line. And ball is pretty much on the 22. So it's more like a 3.5 yard. It's on the left hash, working left to right from where we're sitting. They break huddle, and it's Q that goes to the left. Bunch formation to the right with Gadsden, Ladd, and Trey Harris. And now he'll join Ladd. I should say he'll join Q to the left. Harris, that is. Seahawks blitz. No, they drop a man out. Takes a shot to the end zone for Q, and he can't get there. You wonder if this is four down territory. It is not. And, man, that is tough. You have a 1st and 5.
13: Nice job in pass protection. Gave Herbert plenty of time, just a little overthrown on the corner route. Job was in pretty good position, but if that's a perfect throw, you got 6.
4: So 40-yard field goal. Cam Dicker, by the way, just 3 of 5 on the season. This from the left hash. No wind out there. And the kick is good. So they cash in the turnover for 3. 3-0 Chargers. And that is a season long. How about that? 40-yarder for Cameron Dicker. As the Chargers jump on top, 3-0 here in Seattle on the LA Chargers Football Network.
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4: Well, we started the game with the Seahawks getting their 5th interception of the season. The Chargers their 4th. The Chargers able to cash their interception in for 3. 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And Seattle, their 23rd consecutive game not allowing an opening drive TD with that interception. And this is going to be in the end zone for a knee to the 35-yard line. We go back downstairs to Shannon Farron.
5: It was 1992, 34 years ago. The Chargers were 0-4. Coach Bobby Ross, guys, kept up the physical practices. He said, that's the only way I know how to coach. They beat Seattle on this very day, October 4th that year. They won, changed the course of the season, went on to make the playoffs with defense leading the way. How fortuitous, boys.
4: Yeah. Ended up winning 11 games that year. after starting 0-3. So go figure. See if they can do it again. Darnold under center. Wilson in the backfield. He takes the handoff. Trying to bounce outside. Breaks a tackle. Almost got that ball ripped out. And a flag came in from the defensive backfield.
0: I thought that was loose. That ball was,
4: it was coming out.
0: Very close to coming out.
4: Looks like it's going to be a hold on the offense.
7: Holding. Offense number 74. That's a 10-yard penalty. First down.
4: That's Josh Jones. The backup tackle in his seventh season out of Houston. That they get. So make it first and 20. No Derwin James today. We mentioned that a little bit earlier. So three-man rotation with Mickens, Jefferson, and Genesis Smith.
0: This is usually about the time where they try and get JSN going here.
4: Good to see Dante Jackson back out there. Had to leave the game against Buffalo.
0: JSN's in the slot.
4: In the slot. Opposite him is Tarheeb Still. On a first and 20. Darnold hands off again. And this time another broken tackle. All the way out to the 40-yard line. A gain of 15 for Wilson. Long this season is 18. His fourth year out of Fort Valley State, so a second and 5.
0: That was a great block by Gray Zabel. Looked like he was working on Caldwell and just really moved him about 5 yards, and that's right where the run went. And then it was Hart with the missed tackle.
4: Wilson stays in the backfield on a second and 5. Barner, the tight end in motion, makes it bunch formation to the right. And again to Wilson, and this time it's Dayon there to make the hit, and the rest of the Chargers come for support. It'll make it a 3rd and 3. From the 42-yard line of Seattle. In comes George Helani, his third year out of Boise State. And the Seahawks just 2-7 on 3rd and 3 or less.
0: Chargers keeping their heavier personnel out there on this third down.
4: It's Helani to the right of Darnold in the shotgun. Bunch formation right. Cooper Kupp all alone to the left, opposite Cam Hart. Darnold to throw, looking left. Now he's flushed, trying to make it happen with his legs. Darnold looking downfield, nowhere to go, and he's going to be dropped. Shoved it out of bounds before Tooley could get credit for the sack, so it'll go as an incomplete pass. But the Chargers defense, that's a coverage, not sack, but a coverage hold there. There was nothing for him downfield, DJ.
0: They're gonna. That's going to be intentional ground. The ball didn't get past
4: the,
0: all
4: right,
0: line, the
4: line of scrimmage.
0: So, I mean, that's intentional grounding,
4: right?
7: Intentional grounding on the offense number 14. It's a 10-yard penalty and a loss of down. Fourth down.
4: So, third penalty already.
0: Due for a return here.
4: Right?
0: Been a minute.
4: Aries Davis only has a single return this season. Last week for 14 yards. Remember, this was your all-pro punt returner his rookie year.
0: You should get credit for a sack on that.
4: I know. It's such a bum. I keep looking at the box to see if it's coming, and it's not. So here's Dixon with the punt. That's high. That is not returnable. And it's muffed and fumbled, and it's on the ground. And the Seahawks have it. My goodness, what a disaster. They're trying to get a return from Darius Davis. He muffs it and turns it over at the Charger 23-yard line. It's just inexcusable.
0: Two turnovers early in this ball game. The defense was able to get it right back after the first one. Now they got a stiffer challenge with where this ball is field position wise.
4: And I don't know why he wasn't signaling for
0: a
4: fair catch.
0: Yeah.
4: And if you're Darius Davis, you got one job on this team, and that's to return punts.
0: Tried to catch it up on the nearest face mask and kind of in that in between. How do you put your hands? Do you cradle it or do you catch it above your head? You never want to catch a punt above your head. There was some sun. He is dealing with some sun there. But nonetheless, that just can't happen.
4: I can't excuse the sun. That's not all right. We got 12 offensive plays and 3 turnovers in this game.
0: I'm a little surprised. I mean, it feels like that eventually Seattle's going to try and get their stud receiver rolling
4: right
0: here.
4: Wilson in the backfield with Darnold to his left from the right hash. Got Njigba, Smith and Njigba all alone to the left. Now Shaheed will join him in motion. And here's Darnold looking to the right, throwing underneath. And Wilson has blockers. Wilson all the way to the end zone. Touchdown, Seahawks. They cash in the Darius Davis muffed pump immediately for a 23-yard strike to take a 6-3 lead.
13: All the action, you get the motion to the left. You have Smith and Jigba in the slot to the left. All your eyes get pulled in that direction, and they throw a screen to the back on the opposite side, and there was nobody there.
4: All comes off of the muff punt from Davis and the Connor O'Toole recovery for the Seahawks. Johnny on the spot to secure it.
0: I mean, there's just nobody there.
4: No.
0: And yet, Dante Jackson was a poor effort on the tackle.
4: Myers out for the extra point.
13: There have been three play possessions already in this
4: game. How wild is that?
13: Is that nuts?
4: It is nuts, and we still have 10 minutes left. 9 minutes, 55 seconds in the first quarter. 7-3 Seahawks on the LA Chargers Football Network.
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4: Hey, tough start for the Chargers. Interception from Justin Herbert. Able to get that one right back on an interception from Tuli Tuipulotu on the very next play. And they turn that into 3 points, but a muff punt from Darius Davis. The Seahawks cash in for a touchdown. 7-3 here. 9:55 to go in the first. And Ryan Ficken opting to get Darius Davis right back out there as he is set to return this kickoff along with Kamani Vidal. Place King Mitchell, and he's going to have an opportunity to do that. Fields it at the 1 yard line on top of the numbers 10, 15, 20, 25. Cuts up field past the 30, 31 yard line. Nice return by Didi. Let's go back to Shannon Farron.
5: Justin Herbert just came over here to fist bump Ladd McConkey, his security blanket. McConkey battling a foot injury all week, not practicing much after coming back from that rib injury. Mike McDaniel, full of accountability this week. He says, we are fully culpable for that 0-3 start. The things we have done, he says, that is active participation in losing the game. Our jobs are to improve everything.
4: Yeah, no doubt. And a lot of improvement on this offense as Keaton Mitchell to the right of Herbert. Herbert under duress, shovel passes, and that's going to be intentional grounding because I don't, unless they Ingold, say Ingold, Ingold was in there. The area.
13: Ingold missed the block on Nwosu, who got the hit.
27: He's in the area. No,
4: so there you go. So good job by Herbert getting rid of it when he was under duress. As you had
0: Yeah, you'll see Nwosu working on Ingold. Just
4: misses him.
0: It's a tough one. They're trying to set up a screen to Ingold, yeah. But it's kind of a weird design and execution on that one.
4: And Herbert took a shot there from Nwosu. So second and 10. Crowd is alive. 7-3 Seahawks. Ladd in motion. Left to right. All alone inside the numbers. They're showing blitz. And a handoff goes nowhere. Yeah, Eamon Worry there for a loss of one. It'll be second and 11.
0: He's got corner athleticism, and he plays linebacker, but for all intents and purposes here. And he just shoots the gap, and there's nobody gets a finger on him. And now you do not want to be with this team in third and long.
4: No.
0: You get sacks, forced fumbles, tips, a lot of bad stuff here.
4: This defense second in the league on third down, allowing just 27% conversion rate. Miss a third and 11. Vidal in the backfield. Bunch formation to the right with Marquez Valdez-Scantling. Gadsden and Ladd. They rush four. Herbert rolls out of pressure. Takes a shot downfield. Caught by Gadsden, but he's going to be 3 yards short. Gets out to the 38 for a gain of 8. And they'll have to punt it away on a 4th and 3.
0: I mean, that one, you had Eamon Worry lined up over Joe Alt in a 4-point stance. Both hands on the ground in a track stance, and he's able to get some pressure. Herbert's flushed and just gets what he can get.
4: Rashid Shaheed, as dangerous as they come. 3 career punt return touchdowns. Has returned 7 this season for an average of 9.1. J.K. to punt it away from his own 25. This is a wobbly, shaky punt. Fair catch signaled for at the 17-yard line. It's a 45-yard punt with no return. And it is 7-3 Seahawks on top of the Chargers. 8:14 to go in the first on the L.A. Chargers Football Network.
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4: 7-3 Seahawks here. We have had 3 turnovers already, if you're just tuning in. Chargers 2, Sam Darnold 1. Herbert threw an interception. His 5th of the season. Darnold his 4th, or I should say 3rd of the season. And the Seahawks have the ball back at their own 18-yard line. As Wilson, who has a touchdown in this game, to the right of Darnold. Smith and Jigba in motion. It's a free play. Wilson's got the handoff. And instead of a gain of 2, it'll be a free 5 yards.
0: Yeah, Tier just got a little early start there.
4: Yeah, no problem with that.
7: Offside. Defense. It's a 5-yard penalty. First down. Number 93 was in the neutral zone.
4: We have the best get off of any Charger. Has been incredibly disruptive already this season. So a first and 5 now for the Seahawks. Clock at 8:14 here in the first. And they break huddle with Olani. Next to Darnold. Quick snap, quick throw, and there's Smith and Jigba in the game. Gets the first down out to the 32-yard line before the tackle. A gain of 9. Dante Jackson on the coverage.
13: Yeah, just a quick out, and it looked like Dante got up a little slow, and he comes right off the field.
4: Rodney Shelley jogging off as well. It took his place last week. Chargers had Avery Smith on this team and really flashed in the preseason. An undrafted free agent. And ended up getting traded here to Seattle for a 6th-round pick. Here's the handoff on a 1st and 10. Olani has the edge. Flag comes in late. This will be a hold, though, I think. Came from the defensive backfield instead of, but it is going to be a hold.
13: They're going to call it on the defense.
4: Wow,
13: that's tough. They're going to get Tart.
7: Holding. Defense number 93 will add that 5 yards to the end of the run. First down.
13: When it comes from the back, Judge, usually that's defensive holding, and that's where he looked, but they missed one right at the point of attack against Thule.
4: Let's quickly take 10 seconds for our stations to ID themselves on the LA Chargers Football Network.
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13: Saubert got away with one on Thule on the front side, and they called defensive holding on the backside.
4: Double whammy there. 14-yard run from Olani. And that is the longest of the season for him. Now Wilson back in there. Donald to throw. Hit, but lets it fly early enough into the flat. And there's Wilson brought down from behind by the rookie Mesidor. Just shy of midfield at the 49 for a gain of 3. And now a late flag comes in again. My goodness, we got turnovers. We got flags galore to start this game.
7: After the play was over, personal foul and necessary roughness on the offense number 38. It's a 15-yard penalty down count. Second down.
4: So that is Brady Russell, the fourth-year fullback. And that's a big break.
13: That's a huge penalty.
4: Because the down counts. Backs them all the way up to the 34-yard line. First down marker is at the Charger 46. So a 2nd and 21 now.
13: Nice to get the pass rush going here.
4: And you got Khalil out there on the front with a Boigby, the rookie Barrett, and Bud Dupree. Olani is in the backfield. And it's a handoff to Olani, and there is nowhere for him to go. You had 5 Chargers on the line of scrimmage. Tony Jefferson makes the tackle for a loss of 1. 3rd and 22. How about no penalties?
13: Yeah, no kidding.
4: No penalties. Boy, that has been...
13: That was Khalil, I believe, with the knockback there on the front side. That made that ball have to bubble. He doesn't make the play, but that was outstanding by him.
4: That was on Abraham Lucas. So here we go. We got Mickens, Jefferson, and Genesis Smith all playing sticks defense at midfield. Olani in the backfield. There's Smith and Jigba. He is in the slot left. And it's a delayed handoff. And Olani nowhere to go. Crowd doesn't like it. But not sure what you want called on 3rd and 22.
13: I tell you, what's not fun is that normally when you get your punt return unit out there, there's a little excitement, and now it's just, let's just catch the ball, man.
4: Right.
13: Let's get this offense on the field and give him a chance to get going here, and he's staring up into the sun once again.
4: Darius Davis back out there for the Michael Dixon punt. Michael, one of the best punters of the last decade in the NFL. Again, a high wobbling kick. It is returnable. And he gets absolutely lit up at the 18. And a flag comes in. 45-yard punt, no return. it's Connor O'Toole, the same guy who recovered the muff
7: personal
4: punt.
7: Personal foul. Unnecessary roughness on the kicking team number 57. 15 yards will be added to the end of the play.
13: So helmet to helmet, I'm guessing.
4: Helmet to helmet, yeah. That's what it looked like.
13: Defenseless players, so
4: to speak. Replay here. Yeah,
13: it looked like helmet to helmet.
4: So they get 15 out of it, push them closer to midfield. 7-3 Seahawks on the LA Chargers Football Network.
11: 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Actually, just forward my mail to Morongo.
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4: So the penalty gives the Chargers the ball at the 33. Still got 5 minutes left in this first quarter. We've been playing football for over a half hour. Travis Burke out there is the extra offensive lineman. He'll make his way outside of Rashawn Slater on the left side. Vidal in the backfield. Vidal with a handoff, following the lead block of Ingold. Keeps the legs moving, dives forward for a gain of 9. Beautiful run by Kamani Vidal. Longest of the season for him.
13: Really nice job by Joe Alt working front side against DeMarcus Lawrence, who's a very heavy-handed, strong defender, and he just latched him up and drove him.
4: Vidal had just one carry in the first three games. Already three here today. He gets a breather. Hampton comes in. And a second and one. Hand off to Hampton. Hampton breaks a tackle. Hampton! All the way into Seattle territory in the 43-yard line. That's a gain of 15 for Amarion. And that is just too shy of his long on the season, a 17.
13: Yeah, you get a couple pullers there. Nice job as a fullback and the tight end pulling across and downhill. Amarion's been a lot more comfortable on very decisive runs. Downhill, get north and south and go.
4: 7-3 Seattle here. 4 minutes left in the first quarter. Hampton again with the handoff. Hampton shakes a tackle and breaks a tackle in the backfield to pick up 3 before Dante Fowler, who's still playing football in his 12th season out of Florida, makes the stop.
13: It's almost like he tried to trap there and hoping that the tight end, Rucci, could pick up an unblocked defender in the backfield. He whiffed. That was a great job by Hampton to get something out of nothing.
4: 2nd and 8. Knocking on the door of Cam Dicker field goal range here. Between the hashes at the 41.5-yard line. Interesting formation, tight end and fullback in front of Q on the reverse, and that just goes nowhere. Back to the 45-yard line, loses 4 yards, and just they try to do that with Q, and he's just, there's, I don't know what it is, DJ. You can describe it better than I. It's like he's not decisive enough. He slows down.
13: And when you get any type of penetration, then it's just we got to put our foot in the ground and get back to the line of scrimmage. He tries to bubble back, gets a stiff arm. That's great, but you're losing yardage in the process.
4: I think you said it earlier. The simple stuff has been working better.
13: Quick hitting, downhill, simple runs have been way more effective than this stuff.
4: Now you hear the noise.
13: Seattle's going to call a timeout. They didn't like what they saw.
4: So Seattle uses their first timeout on a 3rd and 12 from the 45. I think this is kind of maybe a situation where you try as a referee picks up a flag. Not sure what that was for. But
13: well, we got 2 minutes and 44 seconds left in this game. Wait, what's that? This is the first quarter?
4: First quarter.
13: Goodness gracious.
4: Chargers take on the Denver Broncos October 11th at SoFi Stadium, presented by UCLA Health. See the matchup live and catch the action from kickoff to the final whistle. 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Offense, 54 yards, averaging just 3.6 per play.
13: They've been in a couple of these 3rd and 10 pluses already early. It's just you don't want to live there against this group.
4: Yeah, they've not converted a 3rd down yet. 0 for 2.
13: I'd love to just get this to the 35, 36.
4: Give Cam Dicker a shot.
13: No sacks.
4: On a 3rd and 12. Vidal in the backfield with Herbert. Punch formation to his right. Q one-on-one to the left. The rush for Herbert, middle of the field. There's Ladd, and he can't catch it. We got another drop. Receivers cannot hold on to the football.
13: Yeah, he's just running a little in cut. It's going to be well short of the 1st down, but he's trying to look to run with the ball before he catches it, and that's where you get the drop. He was looking to see where Ernest Jones, that linebacker, was at and just took his eyes off the ball. You could see it clear as day.
4: And that would have been just right where it was, a field goal attempt for Cam Dicker. Instead, it's a punt.
13: That's a 3-point drop.
4: Yeah. Clean it up. And that's what we've been talking about, just way too many mistakes. Cannot win football games that way. Here's J.K. Whew, that was close. It's a side-winding kick. See if Dean Leonard can get under it. It can't. Yeah, that was a great punt by J.K. It took a bounce at the 3-yard line, and Dean Leonard couldn't find it, so it goes into the end zone for a touchback. And they'll have it at the 20 with a 7-3 lead over the Chargers, they being the Seahawks, on the L.A. Chargers Football Network.
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4: 7-3, Seattle ahead of the Chargers still in the first quarter. 2:32 left in the first frame. We got three turnovers in this game already. All the points scored off of turnovers. Chargers field goal off of Sam Darnold interception. The Seahawks a touchdown off of Darius Davis muff punt. Wilson in the backfield. Darnold under center. Tight ends in motion now. That's Barner left to right. Hand off to Wilson, trying to bounce it right, and he is dropped behind the line of scrimmage by Khalil Mack. Loss of about a half yard. Let's go to Shannon Farron.
6: Dante Jackson not on the field right now, guys. He spent some time in the injury tent, then walked off with one of the trainers. We're now told he is questionable to return with a hamstring injury.
4: That is tough.
7: Shelley's back out there.
4: Yep. Thank you, Shannon. Safeties. Elijah Molden, who made his return today after missing the last couple. Darnold in the shotgun. Olani is the back. Darnold looking for a quick hitter. Middle of the field, and he's got Smith and Jigba out to the 25-yard line. It'll be a 3rd and 5. Tackle made by R.J. Mickens.
7: Wow, here comes that race car package here on 3rd down. Last time they were in this kind of in-between zone, they didn't put all their pass rushers out there. They had a couple bigs. This time they feel like this is definitely a pass. Get the rushers out there.
4: Yes, you got Mesidor, Thule, Tier Tart, and Khalil Mack. See if they can get disruptive. Sam had only one sack coming into this game. Of course, he missed a couple. Drew Locke back there. And here they bring a blitz. Hit as he throws. Complete and dropped to Barner. Thought he had it. Barner was looking upfield for that first down marker. So now the Seahawks receivers getting in on the drops.
7: Yeah, I think they might have been able to tackle him short of the sticks, too. It was going to be close. But the heat got to him. And he had Smith and Jigba running free, but there was no time to see him.
4: So nice 3 and out by the Chargers defense. Defense has been playing well. Here's Dixon to punt it away. Gets a lot of leg into it. Fair catch signaled for at the 21-yard line. 54-yard punt, no return. Offense comes back on the field.
7: Is this the 10th possession now?
4: 10th. We still have a minute left. 65 seconds.
7: I've never seen anything like it.
4: In the first quarter. I believe Denver and San Francisco kicked off at 125 as well. They are already 5 minutes deep into the second quarter. Wow. I wonder what the record is for possessions in a quarter. We're at the 10th. It's just crazy. And it's just a 7. Well, that's how you get 10 possessions. 7-3 game. Chargers backed up to their own 21, trailing by 4 here. And break huddle with Amarian Hampton in the backfield. Left hash, Herbert under center. Keaton Mitchell is in the slot right. And now he goes in motion. And it's play action. Herbert climbs the pocket, throws underneath for Hampton. He takes on a tackle at the 25. It'll be a gain of 4.5. Devin Weatherspoon with the tackle.
7: Boy, Cole Strange got beat right off the snap. And that was a quick pressure from Leonard Williams. I mean, that was a nice job by Herbert of getting away from him and getting a positive 5 yards there. That's a tough matchup.
4: No doubt. Leonard Williams, one of the giants in this game. 6'5", 310 pounds. So here we go, a 2nd and 5. I formation. Pitch to Mitchell. Trying to follow his blocks. Bounces it outside and takes what he can get. About 3 yards before Devin Weatherspoon shoves him out of bounds right sideline.
7: Just feel like the inside run has been so much more productive than when they've tried to get to the edges against this defense.
4: See whether or not they get another playoff or if they'll let this thing run out.
7: They're
4: going to let it run out. 10 on the game clock, 18 on the play clock. So they'll make their way down to the other end of the field. Trailing 7-3 after the first frame. Chargers with a big 3rd and 4 when we return on the LA Chargers Football Network.
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5: That was an ugly first quarter for both teams. Combined 0-for-6 on third down. One interception for Sam Darnold, an interception for Justin Herbert. Just 3.3 yards per play for the Bolts. And right now they face a 3rd-and-4. Certainly manageable. They got to get to the 31-yard line. Ball is inside the 28.
6: You better know where Witherspoon is because they love to blitz him here too. Even though he's lined up wide, you just got to account for him.
5: McConkey in motion left to right. Mitchell in the backfield with Herbert. Herbert, quick step, and he is hammered.
6: Penning got beat.
5: It's just a quick pressure. There's nothing that Herbert can do. Byron Murphy is in his lap before he gets to the back of his drop.
6: I mean, he just won right off the snap. And that's one of the best defensive tackle combos in the league. I mean, it's over. It's over before you can blink.
5: Oof. Yeah, it's Penning doesn't move. So, Shahid to receive the J.K. Scott punt at his own 32-yard line. J.K. high, wobbly kick that's short, fielded at the 40. And a nice job by the gunner, Dean Leonard, dropping him on the spot. 40-yard punt, no return. There is a flag on the far side of the field. Let's see what it is. Looks like it's going to be against the Seahawks. That's nice. Back them up a little bit more.
7: During the kick, legal use of hands, hands to the face. Receiving team number 7. It's a 10-yard penalty. First down.
5: That's Chenowosu, former Charger. So back him up 10. Cuts him a break. 14-11 in the first half. Our 11th possession of the game.
6: I will say this. The video of this game will not be sent to Canton, Ohio. At least not yet. Maybe we're going to see some incredible things going forward. But this has been some ugly football all the way around, both teams.
5: Yeah, right now it looks like it's Gray Zabel and T.R. Tart barking at each other. Each team pulling their guy back. Mesidor and Tuli, your edges. Tart and Aboigbe, your tackles. Wilson in the backfield with Darnold under center. Hand off to Wilson. There's Tart, and not able to drag him down, but able to affect the play, so it's just a gain of about 3. 2nd-and-7 out to the 33-yard line. Man, when T.R. Tart burst through the line, he just gets through as quickly as anyone in the league.
6: Yeah, he is very explosive, and he just kind of gets skinny. You know, for a big guy, he's able to get skinny. He's a nice job working around. Is that Bo Stevens out there?
5: Yeah, I think Bo Stevens, yeah, the rookie. And Darnold under center. Behind him is Wilson. And Darnold to throw. Has time. Pocket collapsing downfield. Wide open has Shahid. Into Charger territory at the 47-yard line for a gain of 20.
6: Yeah, he had so much time on that one. Mesidor got kind of pulled inside, and so they weren't able to get any pass rush whatsoever. Shahid had time work all the way across the field.
5: Now the Seahawks running with some tempo here. Right back on it. Darnold under center. Hands to Wilson.

0: hit by Mesidor, falls forward for a gain of 2 to the 45-yard line. It'll be 2nd and 8.
1: They have really made a commitment to the running game, which is kind of surprising when you think about the health of the running back position.
0: Yeah. 8 pass attempts, 8 rushes. It's a team that's in 21 personnel 24% of the time. That is 4th most, but we have not seen a lot of Brady Russell out there. Now it's Alani.
1: Got a lot of cushion up there with JSN.
0: Oh, no doubt. And it's a handoff to Alani. He's trying to stretch it, and nowhere to go. Great job by Dayon Henley.
1: Caldwell as well. Caldwell forced that to kind of bubble back. He got some knockback right off the snap. Well played.
0: Loss of 2 makes it 3rd and 10.
1: Bo Stevens is getting his tail kicked by this Charger front.
0: Stevens, the rookie out of Iowa, drafted in the 5th round. In place of Christian Haynes, I think, right?
1: Yeah.
0: 0 for 3 on 3rd down. Neither team has converted a 3rd down yet. Let's try not to make this the first. Chargers showing blitz. And they bring it. Darnold lobs downfield and well short. Had to get rid of it or else he was going to get sacked. He wanted Shaheed, who was open, just couldn't get enough on it. So a 4th and 10. See if they opt to, in no man's land, what they want to do here. It looks like Dixon's going to come out and try to pin the Chargers deep.
1: Oh, that had no chance.
0: So a 7th punt between these two teams.
1: Are you surprised that JSN has not been more involved in their game plan?
0: Wild,
1: hit
0: right?
1: him on a quick out, and that was about it. I thought they'd throw some screens, just try and work him, get him involved as they have all year.
0: Targeted twice, 2 receptions for just 15 yards. And this is a really short punt.
1: Got to catch this one.
0: To the 11. So it does his job. Doesn't quite pin him super deep. 34-yard punt. No return. 7-3 Seahawks. 11:44 to go in the half on the LA Chargers Football Network.
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0: Seven to three Seahawks, 11:44 to go in the half. The average duration of drive is 1:37 here.
1: It's crazy.
0: Chargers backed up to their own 12. They've got 53 yards of offense so far. Pistol formation. Hampton behind Herbert. High snap. Corralled. And Hampton able to break a tackle, spin forward past the 20, the 15 to the, we'll call it 18-yard line. Gain of 7. Drake Thomas with the tackle. We'll call it 6.
1: I mean,
0: second and 4.
1: Just penetration. That time, it was it Eamon Warrior? No, it was DeMarcus Lawrence who was back there. Nice job getting away from it.
0: Hampton now 4 carries for 26 yards. And it's Keaton Mitchell out there. Nice week for Keaton last week. Forced 8 missed tackles. He takes the handoff this time, trying to bounce it. And that time he is not going to get away from Witherspoon.
1: He's so good.
0: Yep, he just is a... I mean, he is fired out of a cannon, man.
1: He is an absolute missile. And they blitz him. He can cover with your best guy. And then if you want to try and run to his side of the field, he just closes so fast. And he's such a good tackler. And it's a physical tackler for a smaller corner.
0: No gain on that one. So 3rd and 4. Boy, oh boy.
1: You got to block these defensive tackles on these third downs. You gotta, if you get pressure off the edge, Herbert has a chance. You can't lose inside.
0: Trying to convert their first third down of the day. Here comes the blitz. Throws. No good. And he gets hammered to the ground. Seahawks are going to run it in just in case they say it was a fumble, but it was an incomplete pass.
1: I mean, he's getting hit before he gets to his last step.
0: There's, again,
1: they brought pressure on that one, but it's, I mean, there's 2 free runners coming at him.
0: You want to call the hotel or should I to book a room for
1: the night? Yeah, no, we're going to need an extra night.
0: Yeah. I don't think we're getting out of here. Sunday Night Football is going to be over by the time we're finished here. Our 8th punt of the game. And we still have 10:30 left in the first half.
1: It's insane.
0: Okay, gets a lot of leg into this. It's hanging. Fair catch signaled for. Shahid at the 35. 47-yard punt, no return, 7-3, Seahawks over the Chargers on the LA Chargers Football Network.
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0: 7-3, Seahawks on top of the Chargers. Seattle ball at their own 35 following the 8th punt of this first half. And we still have 10.5 minutes to go. And all the points coming off of turnovers. We got 3 of those in this game as well.
1: I'm waiting for Seattle to try and open their offense up a little bit.
0: It's almost like they're not trusting Sam Darnold.
1: Overly committed to the run.
0: And here's a little play action. Darnold sets his speed. Hit, drop, Khalil Mack sack all the way back at the 23. And man, that is a 34-year-old that looked like he was 21. Jeez, did he come flying after that.
1: Yeah, he beat Cross. Cross tries to jump out, and he oversets. He gets up and underneath him, and it was a physical tackle. He just wrestled and chucked Sam Darnold to the ground.
0: Third sack of the season, 116th of his career.
1: Not all sacks are the same, money. Look how much yardage they just lost.
0: Dropped him 8 yards back, second and 18. What a great play by Mack. Again, play action. This time, Darnold has time. Throws underneath, and a great form tackle there. Dropping him just shy of the 30 at the 28 is Delshawn Phillips. Shannon, what do you got down there?
14: Well, if you're wondering where JSN is, that's the question Chris O'Leary wanted you guys to be asking at this point in the game. They spent all week trying to make sure he is locked down. He leads the league in receiving yards, targets, touchdowns. What stands out about this offense? JSN. As Derwin said, we have to know where he is at all times. He can wreck a game. So that was number one priority coming into this one.
0: Thank you, Shannon. Well, on this snap, he's stacked with Cooper Kupp to the right. Now he's all alone inside the numbers to the right. On a third and 16, Darnold throws downfield. Wide open JSN right on cue. They had him locked up until then. Genesis Smith on a third and 19. He gets 28 yards.
1: Yeah, that's just tough. That's tough to explain away. They don't get much pass rush, but it's just a deep in cut by JSN. It's zone coverage.
0: And pass it's just to nobody.
1: Wide open. You just think he'd have more attention on him.
0: Yeah, it was Cam Hart. Passed him off, and no one was there. So into Charger territory. And figures the first third down converted was third and 19. And his first down carry goes for 3 to the 40-yard line. It'll be a second and 7 from the Charger 40. Seattle up 7-3. Wilson with the injury to Jadarian Price just put on the injured list today.
1: There's different thoughts when you get in those third and longs. Do you send extra bodies to just force the ball out, rally and tackle behind it? Or do you try and rush 4? That time they just didn't get any pressure.
0: Wilson stays in. Darnold under center. And it's a handoff again to Wilson. This time he cuts back and he's got near first down yardage. It'll be a third and 1 as he's stopped at the 39-yard line by Akeem Mesidor.
1: Yeah, Caldwell just didn't see him. He's in perfect position to make this play. Just kind of doesn't catch him out of his peripheral vision and cuts right off of him.
0: Rookie Barrett comes in. Is that a Marlo Wax sighting? Yeah, Marlo Wax on the field. Here we go. Has had back-to-back great preseasons and a great Week 18. So in dime, he is out there as your linebacker.
1: Extra lineman out there.
0: Hand off to Wilson, and he's able to pick up the first down, dragged down by Elijah Molden and Cam Hart, but not before he gets to the Charger 27-yard line. And there we go. After not having been able to convert a third down, they get one on a third and 19, and now they get another one on a third and 2. Gain of 6.
1: Yeah, Josh Jones working as that sixth offensive lineman, almost functioning as a fullback, motioning across and leading up into the hole.
0: They break huddle, and Wax gives way to Dayon and Delshawn. That's Shahid in the backfield that takes the pitch. Trying to get that corner. He's got it. Shahid left sideline, 10, 5, into the end zone. Touchdown, Seahawks. Probably broke about 2 or 3 tackles along the way, too, just working his way through the defense. And man, that's a drive that had a third and 19 on it.
1: Well, you start with that sack on first down with Khalil Mack knocking back, and it ends in a touchdown. That's a tough one. They just run a toss. It's almost like high school football. You take your fast receiver, you throw him in the backfield, and just toss it to him. He just outran everybody.
0: Yeah.
1: I don't know if he got touched.
0: No, he didn't. It's just really Elijah Molden at the end that got a hand on him. Otherwise, like you said, he's just weaving through traffic, unimpeded. The extra point is good, and man, I'll tell you, 14-3. No good. So catch a break there. 13-3 Seahawks. 6:12 left in the half on the LA Chargers Football Network.
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0: Well, it's a 28-yard completion to Jackson Smith and Jigba on a 3rd and 16 that keyed the 7-play, 65-yard, 4-minute, 11-second drive for the Seahawks to go up 13-3. Jason Myers missed the extra point. It was a 29-yard touchdown run by Rashid Shaheed. Coming in, had one rushing touchdown before in his career, a long rush of 44, so not something he was unfamiliar with. 13-3 feels like a serious hole to dig out of based on what we've seen from this Charger offense. This is just a squibber that was short of the 20.
1: There you
0: so
1: go. Take that.
0: They're going to get it at the 40.
1: That's a gift.
0: Sure is.
24: Short free kick on a kicking team. Ball be placed at the 40-yard line. Los Angeles hash. First down.
0: And we're at the 6-minute 12 mark of the second quarter. Chargers had two completions on the opening drive. They have had two completions since. Justin Herbert is 4 of 11 for 34 yards, an interception, and a QB rating of 7.4. It's just the strangest season for one of the most talented quarterbacks in the NFL that cannot get settled in this offense. And he's going to throw. They rush four. Herbert on the run, rolling to his right, looking downfield, makes a man miss, and now he's just going to dive forward for a gain of one. It'll be a second and nine.
1: They wanted Q down the field, but that was covered up. He was the only one really down the field and working. There's nothing there.
0: I'll tell you, those downfield passes, too. Last week on deep throws, that's 20 or more air yards, 1 of 7 for 29 yards. And a pick.
1: It could have been another pick as well.
0: Yeah.
1: His drop.
0: I mean, on the season, on those deep throws, 3 interceptions. He had 2 on deep throws in 24 and 2 last year on deep throws. So, 2nd and 9, stacked on the line of scrimmage with 6. We got a false start. I think that was Slaughter. Even though he's the center, looked like he moved.
24: Prior to the ball being snapped, false start on the offense number 70. That's a 5-yard penalty. Second down.
0: Going to get Slater.
1: I mean, this is a team that hasn't scored more than 16 points in a game, and they're not even coming close
0: it's
1: today.
0: It's not close. Nah, it's outside
1: the
0: of
1: New
0: that.
1: York Giants scored 36 points today. The Chargers have 47 points this season.
0: Right. That's against an Arizona team they played.
1: It's crazy.
0: They only score 14 against. Again, you know, the excitement around the Mike McDaniel hiring, and I was one of those that was really celebrating it. It's just not working. Hand off to Mitchell. Gets a yard shy of the original line of scrimmage. It'll be a 3rd and 11.
1: Ben, how many 3rd and 10 pluses have we had in this game?
0: Well, no one has a longer, on 3rd down, no one faces longer yards to gain to get the 1st down than the Chargers this season. So, today they've been a little bit better at it. They just haven't converted. 0-5 going into this 3rd and 11 from their own 39. 4:33 to go in the first half. Trailing 13-3. Vidal in the backfield. Bunch formation to the right. 6 on the line of scrimmage for Seattle. And they bring them all. Herbert, hit, drop. Again, it's a team coming in that blitzed fewer than all but one other team, just 17%. And I don't know if it feels that way with 4 as well, DJ, but it certainly seems like Mike McDonald has opted to send a lot of guys, and the Chargers cannot handle it.
1: I don't think that they're really scared on the back end. I don't think they're worried about being able to cover. So they're just overloading and sending overload blitzes.
0: I mean, take your pick. You got 4 guys in the backfield. J.K. puts a lot of leg into this one. Shaheed can't return it, though. Fields it at the 25. Working outside the numbers right to the 30. Breaks a tackle all the way past the 35. Dragged down from behind. 13-yard return as Kendall Williamson with the special teams tackle. I don't think we're going to have any commercial breaks for the rest of the game.
1: Yeah, good night.
0: 3:26 left in the first half. Shannon, what do you got down there?
14: Yeah, guys, the doctors just came over to the bench here at the O-line. Joe Alt was their focus, and now they're taking him to the injury tent. Jim Harbaugh even came over to look at him in the eye. They're walking now that way. Again, it's with a couple of the doctors and the trainer, so just checking on Joe Alt.
0: All right, thank you, Shannon. Yeah, we're watching him. That tent just came up. That would certainly qualify for from bad to worse. Darnold hands off, and nice job by Thule getting in the backfield. Tackle for loss, minus 2 yards. Thule having a heck of a game. Got his first career interception. Has seemingly been in the backfield quite a bit. Did a number of plays on the wrong side of the line of scrimmage for the Seahawks. He was being held on that, too, by Abraham Lucas.
1: If you're Seattle and you're looking at what your defense is doing, I mean, is there any need to even...
0: That's what you were saying, like, when are we going to start getting JSN involved? And
1: now it's like you might as well just run the ball. The Chargers can't do anything offensively.
0: Lolani in the backfield. And now Darnold to throw, and he is hit. Bounces off of Thule. Now rolling right. Throwing right and should have been intercepted by Tarheeb. He jumped the route but could not secure the catch in front of Kupp. Thule having a word with the official, I think probably telling him. Getting held on every play.
1: Yeah, there was a nice inside rush there that generated the pressure. And then, again, if you're Seattle, the only thing you can't really do is give this struggling Chargers offense a really short field, and they almost did just that.
0: Darnold already has 1 interception today. It turned into 3 points for the Bolts. Polani to the right of Darnold in the shotgun. Smith and Jigba slot right. And now he goes in motion right to left. Settles in slot left. We got movement on their line.
24: False start on the offense. Number 61 simulated the start of the play. That's a 5-yard penalty.
0: And
24: third down.
0: Sundell in his 3rd season out of North Dakota State, the center. So a 3rd and 16, the exact same distance that they converted with JSN for 28 yards on their last drive that led to a touchdown on a Rashid Shaheed rush. Polani to the right of Darnold, right hash in the shotgun. Smith and Jigba and Kupp to his left. They rush 4. Darnold has time, middle of the field, caught and short of the first down
1: he's efforting. He's saying he wasn't down, but he was down, but it's pretty close. I just don't know. I mean, you can go for it if you want. I guess you can look at it either way and say
0: it'll be a fourth and one. They can let this run to the two-minute warning and decide. 25 on the play clock, 16 on the game clock before the two-minute warning. I think they'll let it run down with a 10-point lead.
1: They might try, try to get you to jump.
0: Yeah. With all this noise. And they'll let it run down to the two-minute warning. Fourth and two from their own 46. Seahawks on top of the Chargers, 13-3 on the LA Chargers Football Network.
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0: So at the two-minute warning, it is Seahawks 13, Chargers 3. And during the two-minute warning, they moved the Seahawks back about a yard and a half. So any thought they had of going for it on a fourth and one change. Now fourth and three on their own side of the field, their own 44. So Michael Dixon out to punt it away. Chargers with two of their three timeouts. Darius Davis set up at his own 10. Dixon with a short punt, telling everyone to get out of the way. Takes a Charger bounce. And settles in at the 25-yard line where they will take over. And we go downstairs to Shannon Farron.
14: Guys, Joe Alt is out of the injury tent. Have no official word, but by lip reading, it looks like he went into the locker room to get an X-ray.
0: All right, bad news there. Travis Burke, the rookie out of Memphis, taken in the fourth round, will now be playing right tackle. And they've been using him as that extra blocker. 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Kia, movement that inspires. Herbert in the shotgun, Gadsden in motion. They go empty. It's a quick out to Gadsden. Gadsden will get past the line of scrimmage for a gain of two before Eamon Worry brings him down. His second and eight, clock running.
1: Catches that ball. Eamon Worry's 12 yards away from him, and by the time he can get a foot in the ground, he's tackled.
0: No huddle here. Trips to the right, cue to the left. Herbert to throw. They rush five and intercepted. Threw it right to Ernest Jones. 30, 25, 20. Herbert's just lost.
1: I mean, this is,
0: he is
1: bad,
0: lost.
1: Bad, bad.
0: Right to him. Right to Ernest Jones.
1: There's nothing. I don't know what he's looking at.
0: I
1: They put it right in his chest.
0: Yeah.
1: He's lucky it wasn't a pick six. But this just is not working.
0: No,
1: I mean, not working at all.
0: Whatever this offense is, it's not for Justin Herbert. And that's a guy who has had a 5,000-yard season. He's had 30 touchdown seasons.
1: He's trying to hit an in-cut to Ladd McConkey, but there's just an underneath defender right there. And again, it's another one. If it's not picked by Ernest Jones, it's going to be picked by someone else. There's two Seahawks right there.
0: He's not seeing it. He's just not seeing things. Two interceptions for Justin Herbert in this game. He's got a quarterback rating of 2.8. Darnold looking underneath. Now takes a shot. Middle of the field. Wide open is the tight end, Barner. First and goal from the 8. And they're going to start the second half with the ball.
1: That's that old Mark Chimura screen where they fake the screen to both sides and then leak the tight end down right down the middle of the field. That was Brett Favre to Mark Chimura back in the day.
0: Wilson in the backfield. Darnold in the shotgun on a first and goal. 48 seconds left. Hand off to Wilson. Wilson into the end zone. Touchdown, Seahawks. Wilson came in without a touchdown this season, and now he has got his second, one through the air, one on the ground.
1: Well, there's levels to it. I mean, there's bad, and then there's ugly, and then there's embarrassing, and I think we've transitioned from the ugly to the embarrassing this afternoon.
0: And we knew what this defense was coming in, and it has been every bit as advertised. You go through, and it's, again, pretty much top five across the board.
1: And the poor Chargers defense has been put in such awful situations.
0: Yeah. Extra point good. 20-3. Shannon?
14: Yeah, official word on Joe Alt, guys. Neck questionable to return again. Neck for Joe Alt. You'll have Travis Burke.
0: All right. Thank you, Shannon. I mean, the stats on Justin Herbert: has thrown an interception and one or less touchdown in his last four games coming into this, and right now it's going to be five in a row. It's Justin Herbert.
1: Yeah.
0: As many, if not more, interceptions than touchdowns in five straight games.
1: Well, I think he's been, the way I would equate it is he's been writing right-handed his whole life. And it's like he's trying to write left-handed. Nothing he's doing looks natural right now. He looks completely uncomfortable. And from someone who was always attacking and confident, it looks like he does not know what he's seeing out there at all. Like a rookie is what it looks like. And he's been getting his block knocked off.
0: There's that, too. The quick pressures have been ridiculous this year.
1: But the two interceptions were not really pressure-related. They were just terrible decisions.
0: Literally threw them right to the defenders. A trio of defenders around each of those players. Aronde Gadsden on the first one and Ladd McConkey on the second. And this being returned by Darius Davis, 15-20. Breaks a tackle to the 30. Nice one by Didi. Out to the 34-yard line. 34-yard return. 38 seconds, and I would just try to get Justin Herbert out of here without getting hit anymore. He's taking a lot of licks on those quick pressures.
1: There's blood in the water with this front right now, too.
0: No doubt.
1: And they know if they can eliminate the running game.
0: Vidal in the backfield with Herbert. 38 seconds left in the half. Herbert to throw. Underneath for Vidal. Vidal out to the 37-yard line for a gain of 5. Ernest Jones with the tackle.
1: I don't even know if he got 5 yards. Did he, money?
0: No. 3. I pushed him back there. Not 2 yards. Back to the 36-yard line. So a 2nd and 8. The Chargers with one timeout left. 20-3. Seattle.
1: Another thing I would say is I know that offensive woes are what they are, but defensively, Derwin, it's more than just what he is as a player. It's the energy that he brings on that side of the ball, too.
0: Energy, accountability.
1: You can feel it. You can feel it.
0: On a 2nd and 8, Herbert in the shotgun, Vidal to his left. They rush 4. And that looked intended for Marquez Valdez-Scantling. Stops the clock at 27 on a 3rd-and-8. He didn't even get his hands up.
1: No. A nice play by the corner, just poking that ball away with his left hand. I mean, every time the ball leaves Justin's hands, you're just holding your breath right now, which is crazy.
0: It is. To think about him, how many times he saved this Charger team with that right arm. And now in this game, and so far this season, it's been a bit of a liability. 3rd-and-8. They have not converted a third down yet. I mean, you can take that into the locker room if you can pick this one up here. They rush 4, bobbles the snap, settles it in. Herbert now going to use his legs. And how about this? Herbert, 50, 45, 40. With 18 seconds, they use their final timeout. And there's Justin Herbert making a play. Gets up with a lot of energy after the 26-yard run. The longest of the season. And now you got an opportunity to give Cam Dicker a shot at 3 points. Stiff-armed.
1: Ernest Jones took that one. He's on the business end of that. Maybe that's some life here with that one play. Where you are right now, you cannot take a negative play.
0: No, and you got no timeouts. So maybe a quick hitter to try to get Cam Dicker close.
1: Spike the ball. You can throw it in the middle of the field. Just got to get up and spike the ball.
0: Yeah. Can you get him 5 yards? No wind down on the field based on the flags on the uprights. They're showing blitz. I mean, they got everybody on the line of scrimmage right now. They're bringing it.
1: Good night. You can't have negative plays. Right, you're right on the edge of field position or field goal position.
24: False start. Offense number 75. That's a 5-yard penalty. First down.
0: It's Trevor Penning in place of the injured Coyote Alshika. You could make a case has been the best offensive lineman for this team prior to getting hurt. 4th penalty now for the Bolts.
1: Now you need some yards.
0: Yeah. Right now, you'd be looking at about a 62-yarder for Cam Dicker. Career long of 59. No timeouts.
1: No Ladd McConkey on the field.
0: Nice. And we got a timeout called by Seattle. Mike McDonald can't take him with him. Still got 2 left, so wants to get a look at this. Now, coming into this one, Cole Strange, 7 pressures. Trevor Penning, 5 pressures. Jake Slaughter, 4 pressures. All on the interior of that line, and it feels like that's been where the Seahawks have been getting after it today. Let's quickly take 10 seconds for our stations to ID themselves on the LA Chargers Football Network.
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0: So Ladd McConkey standing on the sideline, not in on this play. Bunch formation, Marquez Valdez-Scantling, Q, and Trey Harris to the left. On a 1st-and-15. Herbert, hands to Vidal. Vidal, jump cut. And he gets to the 35. They have no timeouts left, so they got to get on the line of scrimmage and spike this.
1: That's going to be 15 on Nick Emanwari. He just headbutted Cole Strange. Cole drove him about 15 yards, and Emanwari headbutted him at the end. This better not be an offsetting because Cole Strange didn't do anything.
0: Well, now our referee's having a conversation.
1: That should just be 15 yards. He headbutted him after the play.
0: And that would be huge. We'll take him from 35 to the 20.
1: Chance after all this to make it a 2-possession game. It'd be big.
0: Just kind of based on where Strange was, they weren't going to get a spike and he wasn't going to be able to get back in time.
24: After the play was over, personal foul, unnecessary roughness on the defense number 3. That'll be a 15-yard penalty. We respotted the football from the 36, so we'll go 36, 21, 15-yard penalty. First down, 40 seconds on the play clock. There is no runoff on this foul.
0: So they'll spike the ball. Cam Dicker will come out. Man, that is a gift. And look, little momentum now. Take it into the half.
1: Well, let's not count our chickens here. We got to make the kick first.
0: Absolutely. Cam Dicker, 1 of 1 today. Made it from 40 a season long. Referee's having a conversation with Jim Harbaugh right now.
1: He wants to know if they're restarting the clock.

0: think it would matter.
1: They had plenty of time to snap it, spike it.
0: Yeah.
1: 5 seconds. Oh, he's putting the kicking ball out there. I think that's what he was lobbying for. And they are going to just be able to snap it, kick it in the 5 seconds. So that's what they're going to do.
0: Yeah. This will be a 40-yarder, which Cam Dicker already made on the other side of the field. Actually, 39-yarder from the left hash.
1: Yeah, so it doesn't start. The clock's dead.
0: Snap good. Hold good. Kick is up. And it's good. Now there's a little momentum now. 20-6 at the end of the half. Our Community College Progress Report drive summary brought to you by California Community Colleges. 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
6: We're already halfway done.
7: One play at a time. Yeah. One play at a time. We'll get the job done.
6: But now, it's LA Chargers halftime. Here's Isaac Lowenkron.
8: 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It could not have started worse for the Chargers offensively today.
0: And it's play action. Herbert sets his feet, throws downfield, intercepted. First play of the game is an interception by Drake Thomas. Herbert never saw him. Threw it right to him.
8: But fortunately, it also could not have started worse for the Seahawks offense.
0: Play action for Darnold. Now he sets his feet, throws underneath, and that's picked off. Tui Polotu. Back-to-back interceptions, and we'll call it a 17-yard completion from the 32 to the 49.
8: Tui Polotu's first career pick led to a 40-yard field goal by Cameron Dicker, gave the Chargers a 3-0 lead. The defense forced a 3-and-out, but the resulting punt by Michael Dixon was muffed by Darius Davis. It was recovered by Connor O'Toole of Seattle, and it led to a 23-yard touchdown run by Emmanuel Wilson that gave the Seahawks a 7-3 lead over the Chargers after one. The Seahawks lead the Chargers at halftime 20-6. We'll relive the second second quarter after these on the LA Chargers Football Network.
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8: 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Seahawks led 7-3 after one. Added to it midway through the second quarter on a 28-yard touchdown run by Rashid Shaheed. Extra point, however, was wide to the right by Jason Myers. He had made 69 consecutive extra points, and that gave the Seahawks a 13-3 lead. And then after both teams exchanged three and outs, the Chargers had a second down and nine at their 27 with just under 2 minutes remaining in the first half.
9: No huddle here. Trips to the right, cue to the left. Herbert to throw. They rush five and intercepted. Threw it right to Ernest Jones. 30, 25, 20. Herbert's just lost.
10: I mean, this is, he is bad, lost. Bad,
9: he
10: bad.
9: Right to him.
8: In the 2024 season, Justin Herbert had 23 touchdown passes and three interceptions. Through three and a half games this season, three touchdown passes, six interceptions. And that led to this 2 plays later.
9: Full. 48 seconds left. Hand off to Wilson. Wilson into the end zone. Touchdown, Seahawks. Wilson came in without a touchdown this season. And now he has got his second. One through the air, one on the ground.
8: And the Chargers have now allowed a score in the final minute and 55 seconds of the first half in all four games they have played this season. It left the Chargers 34 seconds, and Justin Herbert tried to take matters into his own hands earlier, and it didn't work out so well, so he took matters into his own feet.
9: Rush four, bobbles the snap, settles it in. Herbert now going to use his legs. And how about this? Herbert, 50, 45, 40. With 18 seconds, they use their final timeout, and there's Justin Herbert making a play, gets up with a lot of energy after the 26-yard run.
8: Leading to a 39-yard field goal by Cameron Dicker at the first half gun that made the halftime score, the Seattle Seahawks 20, the Chargers 6. Matt Money Smith, Daniel Jeremiah, and Shannon Farron standing by to present the second half after these on the LA Chargers Football Network.
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9: Well, great halftime coverage from Isaac. A little bit of momentum going into the break on that 43-second, 45-yard drive, keyed on a third and long by a Justin Herbert run. Helped dig him out of the hole. He has got two interceptions, 5 of 14, and 36 yards. I don't think we have ever seen a game like this from Justin Herbert.
16: Yeah, I mean, it's been times where he's been pressured. We've seen games before where he's pressured and maybe you get hit, the ball flutters, or tipped interceptions like the weird one we saw against the Arizona Cardinals. But these have been poor decisions. And on those two interceptions, he actually had a pocket, somewhat of a pocket. And if it wasn't intercepted by the one who intercepted it, there was another Seahawk behind him waiting to do the same thing. I mean, it was just heavy, heavy, heavy traffic.
9: So the Seahawks will start the second half with the ball. And prior to the half, Joe Ault into the blue 10, and as Shannon Farron reported, into the locker room, a neck issue. So Travis Burke was out there at right tackle in place of one of the best players in the league at his position. An already reduced offensive line, starting center out, starting left guard out, now starting right tackle out. Looking down on that sideline, don't see him. So likely going to be Travis Burke for the remainder of this game. See if the Chargers can dig out of this hole. If they found a little something. Defense has certainly deserved better than allowing 20 by the half. I know it's only one sack, but man, it feels like they have been back there pressuring Sam Darnold this whole game. Tooley should have got a sack. Instead, it was an intentional grounding.
16: Yeah, the crazy thing is if you... defensively, if they just get off the field on the third and forever after the Khalil Mack sack, so it's a one-possession game.
9: 13-6 game. It's a third and 16, and it was a zone coverage that Cam Hart handed off to nobody and went for 28 yards. And they've had a couple explosives out there, the Rashid Shaheed touchdown run. .3 per play is a pretty good number compared to the Chargers' 3 yards per play. And for the first time this season, the Seahawks have a running back with over 40 rushing yards. Emmanuel Wilson with 44 today in the first half.

0: Chad McConkey, by the way, still battling that foot injury, guys. He missed practice all week long, did some individual drills, but spent some time on the sideline here in the first half, so maybe limited in the second.
1: All right. Thank you, Shannon.
2: He was not out there for that last series on some key downs.
1: Yeah. Yeah, start with play action, rolling to his right. Darnold has time. Rolling, throwing, and caught. Smith and Jigba into plus territory. The Charger 49-yard line for a gain of 19. And they get going with their offensive player of the year. Coming into this one, the numbers are crazy on Smith and Jigba. He is on pace, and it's not like it's a one game. It's three games. On pace for 153 receptions, 2,295 yards, and 34 touchdowns. Obviously, each of those would be a record.
2: On that one, you've got Deion Henley trying to run with him across the field, and that's just not going to happen.
1: Wilson in the backfield. Darnold now under center in plus territory. Up 20-6. Seahawks with the ball right in front of us. Hand off to Wilson. And Wilson wrapped up by Tier Tart from behind. Flag comes in late. It was Delshon Phillips
2: holding again. Yeah, this is
3: holding.
2: Second time.
3: Defense number 99 will add 5 yards to the dead ball spot. First down.
1: So that is Jamari Caldwell.
2: Trying to keep these offensive linemen from getting up to the linebackers, and they've been, you don't really see a lot of those calls.
1: No,
2: they've got
1: second one today.
2: Two of them today.
1: Hand off again to Wilson, looking to bounce it. Khalil Mack gets him from behind. Gets to the 36-yard line for a gain of 3.
2: You can definitely feel the lack of Derwin's just energy.
1: Yeah.
2: We could hear him through the mics up here when he's down there. It's just a little bit flat.
1: Darnold under center now, on a 2nd and 7. And now he's going to back out.
2: We got more
1: on the play clock. 3, 2. The throw sets his feet. Nowhere to go. Now he is flushed out. Here comes Mack from behind, but Darnold's going to be able to use his legs to pick up the first down. Darnold left sideline to the 28-yard line for a scramble of 8 yards to move the sticks. And give the Seahawks a first down, knocking on the door of the red zone.
2: Yeah, Delshon Phillips has kind of a tough choice. You're going to leave your tight end. If you leave the tight end, Sam's going to dump it off to him. So he's in no man's land there.
1: So effective opening drive here for Seattle. 12:30 to go in the third. Up 20-6. And Darnold to throw, middle of the field. Cooper Kupp with his first grab all the way down to the 15-yard line for a gain of 13. Elijah Molden with a tackle. Kupp came in with 8 receptions for just 100 yards and a touchdown.
2: He's working on Tony in there, and that's a tough cover for Tony Jefferson in man coverage off of Cooper Kupp by about 10 yards. That's just too easy.
1: No Dante Jackson out there, so Rodney Shelley, Cam Hart are your outside corners. Genesis and Molden, your safeties. Tarheeb in the slot. Again, it's Shaheed as your running back. He takes the handoff.
2: What a block.
1: And Shaheed, jump cut to the 10-yard line for a gain of 5. 2nd and 5. Tackle made by Akeem Mesidor.
2: That was an unbelievable crack block. Holy cow. Emmanuel Wilson, the running back. Was that Khalil that he got? That was a vicious crack block. Bud Dupree. Holy moly.
1: Knocked him off his feet. 2nd and 5 from the 10. Seahawks up 20-6 and knocking on the door. Barner in motion left to right. Hand off to Wilson. Wilson. Going to be a yard shy of the first down. It'll be 3rd and 1. Tackle by Mesidor.
2: This crowd, for as loud as they are when the other team has the ball, and you hear a pin drop in here when their offense is out there, they know what they're doing.
1: 8th play.

0: of the drive. 2-7 on third down. Had them both converted on that last scoring drive.
1: Sam couldn't hear the play call. They're going to have to use a timeout. They had an issue with their communication.
0: Well, we got 10 on the play clock right now.
1: But it cut off.
0: Yeah.
1: The communication cut off, and he didn't get the play call.
2: I don't think he has that authority. Just call what he wants down there if you don't get it.
0: No, you got a third and one. Just call your own number, yeah. Sam. 6-3-2-25. So they'll use that first timeout. 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So, timeout.
2: Boy, this feels like a massive play if the Chargers
0: keep it
2: want to have some hope here.
0: Going down 3 touchdowns against this defense does not seem it would be an easy-to-overcome obstacle. Wilson in the backfield. 2 tight ends to the left. Darnold under center. And it's quick throw, it's quick catch, and it's quick touchdown. Tarheeb still was not expecting Torrey Houghton to get that quick throw on the slant.
2: When you have
0: he
2: all
0: was flat-footed.
2: When you have all that heavy personnel and there's only one wide receiver and it's not JSN, you're thinking 100% they're running the ball, the extra lineman out there. Instead, it's just a one-step slant. It was over before it started.
0: And for Houghton, first touchdown of the season, career touchdown number 6. Darnold now has dug himself out of that hole at a quarterback rating of 0 after the first play. And now 113.6, 155, 2 touchdowns. Extra point good. And it is a 27-6 game. Seahawks ahead with 10:23 to go in the third on the LA Chargers Football Network.
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0: 27-6, Seahawks. Opening drive, 8 plays, 68 yards, 4 minutes, 37 seconds, and they are now in a 3-touchdown hole, largest comeback in Charger history, 21 points. Did it in 1983 against, you guessed it, Seattle, 21-0-28-7.
2: 21 doesn't seem like a huge number for all time.
0: No, I would have thought for sure, right?
2: With all the great offenses that the Chargers have had over the years.
0: Well, Eric Coryell. So Darius Davis, Kamani Vidal to return the kick. Be a nice quick one. See if we can bust one of these. It's just so hard to do it anymore. It's a short kick fielded by Vidal between the hashes at the 3 to the 15-20. Still in the middle of the field. Still on his feet to the 30. To the 35. Left sideline. Stiff arm all the way out to the 40. A nice return by Kamani Vidal for 36 yards. That is a season high. And here we go. Oh, we got holding. Bring it back. Can't have nice things.
2: Nope. Should have been at the 41, and instead
0: he's back at
2: inside the 20. Where.
0: 20. Still waiting for him to walk it off. Looks like it's going to be at the 19. Keaton Mitchell in the backfield. Herbert under center. It's pitched to Mitchell following the lead block of Rucci, trying to bounce to the corner. And he gets tackled for a... Oh, that's a flag. Very absolutely. Good. Get a free 15 out of it. Devin Witherspoon ill-advisedly out of bounds and whipped Keaton Mitchell to the ground. Would have been a loss of 4. Instead, they're going to get a free 15.
11: Personal foul, unnecessary roughness on the defense, number 21. Second act, throw down out of bounds. 15-yard penalty and an automatic first down.
0: Shannon, what do you got down there?
12: Yeah, guys, Ladd McConkey officially questionable to return to the game with that lingering foot injury, as we suspected.
0: All right, thank you, Shannon. So that's Ladd and Joe Walt now out. Travis Burke playing right tackle. New set of downs from the 31-yard line. As they break huddle, Hampton in the backfield. Herbert, pistol formation from the right hash. It's play action, rolling to his right, trying to outrun the Seahawk defender. Gets no gain. It was DeMarcus Lawrence in pursuit. Maybe they'll give him a yard, half yard.
2: When you end up going from Ladd McConkey to Darius Davis on offense, it's a
0: severe downgrade.
2: Tough, man. It is tough. You're just not going to get any separation down the field. Herbert had some time on that one. There's just nowhere to go with the ball.
0: Clayton Johnson came into this game with 6 catches for 69 yards. He's got 1 target and 0 receptions.
2: They're coming.
0: They're coming. And underneath the Gadsden. Gadsden lowers his shoulder, gets past the 35 to the 36-yard line for a gain of 4. It'll bring a 3rd and 5 up.
2: Boy, you think you might have a big play there. They catch him on a blitz. They've got a screen and just couldn't pick up the block out there in space. It was Burke who ended up missing Ernest Jones.
0: 3rd and 4. 1 of 7 on 3rd down as they break huddle. Mitchell to the right of Herbert. Bunch formation left. Darius Davis 1-on-1 to the right. And it's out to Mitchell. And Mitchell able to keep his feet. He's not. Oh, thought he was going to break. Eamon Warrior, a flag comes in again, though. Let's see what it is. Cole Strange in the area. I know Jake Slaughter.
2: Did they grab him by the face mask there?
0: They very well might have, because Mitchell got stopped dead in his tracks.
11: Personal foul. Face mask. Defense number 3, 15-yard penalty and an automatic. First down.
0: That is the 11th penalty on the Seahawks for 115 yards.
2: A couple big ones on this. 2 15-yard penalties. Yeah, he definitely got
0: that's it. That's a face mask. He got his money's worth. The penalty puts him into plus territory. 8:40 left in the third. 27-6 Seahawks. Both Hampton and Mitchell in the backfield. Check it. That is Ingold ahead of Hampton. Rucci, the tight end, outside of Slater. Herbert, play action. Pressure coming. Throws downfield. Trey Harris got it right sideline to the 20. An explosive 26 yards in front of Julian Love. And the Chargers in the red zone. And there's Trey Harris with his 2nd grab now for 33 yards.
2: Yeah, just a nice little deep out route. Inside release and tons of cushion. The ball was on time and on the money.
0: So break and huddle at the 20. Down 21 points. Harris, Marquez Valdes-Scantling to the right, Q to the left. Herbert trying to set someone in motion. We got false starts. Like,
2: yeah, he doesn't know whether he's supposed to motion. Herbert's directing him to motion to Valdes-Scantling, and he didn't move. And then finally,
11: the ball being snapped. False start. Offense number 9. It's a 5-yard penalty. First
0: stop. Shannon, what do you got?
12: Yeah, guys, bad news. Joe Ault officially out with that neck injury.
0: Okay, thank you. So now a 1st and 15 from the 25. Hampton to the right of Herbert, right hash. Valdes-Scantling Q to the right. Harris to the left. And it's a delayed handoff, and they were not fooled. DeMarcus Lawrence with a tackle for loss back at the 26. It'll be a 2nd and 16.
2: They blocked down. Nobody touched him. So he's on the edge. They blocked down. He's just unblocked. It's a tough guy to leave unblocked. Yeah.
0: Rondae Gadsden out there with Trey Harris, Q. As they break huddle, Harris and Q go to the right. Gadsden and Mitchell to the left. Vidal to the left of Herbert in the shotgun. And it's a quick throw out to Mitchell, and Q missed his block.
13: He has struggled blocking the last 2 weeks.
0: Gain of 2. It'll be a 3rd and 16. Ladd McConkey out of this game. Joe Ault out of this game. Chargers have scored 16, 14, and 14 points. They have not had a touchdown in this game. 2 field goals thus far. Herbert, right half shotgun. Vidal, slot right. They bring an extra defender. It's a quick out. Gadsden has it. And he dives forward short of the first down at the 13-yard line. Witherspoon with the tackle. They needed 6-13. He got 10, so it's a 4th and 3. You got to go.
13: Got to go for it.
0: Field goal does nothing for you with 6 minutes left in the third.
2: Well, be ready for the blitz. They've been heating them up when they've gotten these key crucial downs with extra rushers, so you got to have a plan for it.
0: Chargers 0-for-4 on fourth down. Seahawks defense has not stopped the fourth down. Something's going to give on this one. Shotgun snap on the 4th and 3. Herbert climbing, nowhere to go. Throws, caught. Oh, yeah. Rondae Gadsden bobbled it, caught it, and it's a first down. The Seahawks defenders were celebrating it as he bobbled it, but as he was being tackled to the ground, he snatched it out of the air and secured it to his chest.
2: Yeah, Justin thought about running. He climbed up in the pocket, and then right when he got to the line of scrimmage, he got hit and did a nice job of still getting the ball off. And a double catch extraordinaire by Gadsden.
0: Witherspoon jumped up to celebrate because he was the one making the tackle, not realizing that Gadsden picked it up. 5 minutes left in the third. Got to punch this in. Hampton to his right. Herbert in the shotgun on the right half. And it's Trey Harris on the wide receiver to Herbert and over his head.
2: Yeah, we're 0 for trick plays this year.
0: Yeah, the trick play was just... I didn't know how to call it. I didn't know what it was. Herbert was late leaking out.
2: Yeah, Eamon Worry was not fooled. He was all over it.
0: No, I mean, you got 3 guys on Herbert. Remember Trey Harris, former quarterback in high school. Malik Nabers.
2: No chance.
0: Harris. Teammates. So now a 2nd and 9. 2nd and goal from the 9, I should say, to clarify it. Gadsden in motion, left to right. Herbert, underhand toss. Here's Vidal, lowers the shoulder, keeps his feet. What an effort from Kamani Vidal. Touchdown, Chargers.
2: Why is this official down here marking him at the 1? He signaled touchdown at the top.
0: Yeah.
11: It'll be 3rd down and goal.
2: What am I missing?
0: We had a touchdown signaled for by a referee in the end zone. And instead, they're going to say he was down. And we're not getting a... Looking for Vidal here.
2: He's not
0: That's a
2: down.
0: Touchdown.
2: His knee
0: That's
2: never
0: a
2: hit
0: touchdown.
2: The ground.
0: Yeah, they're
2: going to
0: throw.
2: Missing?
0: Well, and I don't understand why they took it off the board.
2: He
0: why
2: had a good view of it up at the top and called it a touchdown.
0: Official calls it a touchdown. Someone jumps in.
11: 4-5-3.
0: What's
1: this
0: going on?
1: This is where New York needs to come in and say,
0: "Yeah,
1: I just saw it."
0: Yeah, it's challenged. Is it challenged? No.
2: Did he blow it dead for forward progress? I mean, I don't understand what it could have been.
0: Just say it, Craig. What is
14: replay,
0: it?
14: Replay.
0: Oh, replay has it. Thank you, Craig.
2: Yeah, but I mean, it should take 5 seconds to look at that. They should just signal from New York. It's a touchdown.
0: And I can't figure
2: Vickers
0: out.
2: Already out on the field. I mean,
0: what,
2: come on.
0: What the official was thinking who jumped in to take the touchdown off the board. I mean, if you're going to correct one of your fellow referees, you better be sure. So now they're calling it a touchdown.
2: Crazy.
0: Yeah, Dickeron.
2: They're taking crazy pills up here.
0: So Dickeron for the extra point. Chargers with some life here.
1: Oh, my gosh. We got another flag for delay game. Is that what we got?
0: They were a false start on an extra point.
11: False start. Offense number 76. 5-yard penalty. Replay the try.
1: Nice.
0: Not back in the game.
1: That's what I'm saying.
0: So extra point will be a 38-yarder. Still good. So 27-13, Seahawks by two touchdowns. 4:53 to go in the third on the LA Chargers Football Network.
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0: So, Chargers with a touchdown. 27-13, Seattle ahead. 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A 9-yard touchdown, technically pass, from Herbert. To Kamani Vidal, 30 penalty yards, two personal foul penalties on that drive for the Seahawks. Heman Worry, and Devin Witherspoon. Coming into this game, Seahawks had only allowed 6 red zone trips to their opponents. Second best in the NFL. That was Chargers' first trip into the red zone. And cash it in for a touchdown.
1: We'll take it.
0: Dicker to boot it away. And this one is returnable. At the 5-yard line on the run, Shahid gets it to the 20, 25. Past the 30 to the 31-yard line, 27-yard return. Williamson with the tackle. Kamani Vidal going back to that touchdown. His first receiving touchdown of the season, the third of his career.
13: Nice to get a turnover.
0: Right? Got one interception from Sam Darnold. It's now under center. Wilson in the backfield. Hand off to Wilson, and Wilson hit at the line of scrimmage, breaks a tackle. Tooley punched it out.
13: The ball came
0: Chargers
13: out,
0: say it's, yeah, Tooley punched it out. Depends on who's on it.
13: They got back on it.
0: Fell back on it. That was a nice tackle by Tooley. Just unfortunate that Wilson fell right back on top of it. And for Wilson, two fumbles in his career. It's a gain of four. It'll be a second and six from the 35. Great huddle. Wilson stays in. Darnold under center. Two tight ends to the right of the line. Now Arroyo in motion. Play action.
13: That's a hold.
0: That was a hold, and there's no flag. And Wilson able to get all the way out to the floor. Here comes a flag. Two of them late. And it looks like Gray Zabel pumping his fist, and he's pointing at T.R. Tart. Those two have been having words all game long.
11: Personal foul. Low block on the defense, number 27, 15 yards. It'll be added to the end of the play. First down.
0: That's Mixon who cut Gray Zabel out in the open area. So Mickens with the 15-yard penalty. It makes it a 28-yard play.
13: There's been a lot of penalties in this ball game.
0: Puts the ball all the way up to the Charger 37-yard line. 20 penalties in this game.
13: That's a lot.
0: Yeah. 9 for the Chargers for 60 yards, 11 for the Seahawks for 115. Helani in the backfield. Smith and Jigba in motion. Hand up to Helani. He's got a tackle, right?
13: I don't know
0: how he
13: wasn't
0: dropped for a loss of 3. Somehow he stepped through Khalil Mack.
13: It's happened a couple times in this series where they're getting all kinds of penetration, just can't get them on the ground.
0: The Chargers came into this one having allowed 8 touchdowns in 3 games. And they've allowed 4 here. 2 on the ground, 2 through the air. Alani stays in. Darnold under center. Play action again for Darnold. Under pressure, here comes Mack. Able to elude, rolling to his left, just throws it out of bounds. Pettis, running back Helani in the area.
13: The other two receivers down the field were starting to work left to right. Sam was going in the opposite direction, so there was nowhere for him to try and get that football. He wisely just dumped it out of bounds.
0: Another pressure for the Chargers. 3 of 8 on third down, the Seahawks.
13: This is where we saw the Chargers have a negative play in this area. They ended up costing them 3 points. See if they can generate one on defense.
0: Right. You got T.R. Tart, Tooley. Little Mac out there in Mesidor, that NASCAR package. There he is with a blitz. Hit as he throws and nowhere to go. They forced the quick throw. Wanted Smith and Jigba against the rookie undrafted free agent Rodney Shelley, but a nice job by the Chargers to get home. I want to see who T.R. Tart has been running his mouth.
13: That was
0: he's talking to Jalen Sundell on that one. So, force the field goal attempt from Myers. This one will be from 54 left hash on the season. As long as 57. Career long as 61.
13: They're missing someone. Here he comes.
0: Gray Zabel. Got the leg. We got a flag, though.
13: Oh, my God.
0: It's no good.
13: Tell me this is not a defensive penalty here. A missed field goal.
0: The referees are all looking at each other.
11: Personal foul. Leverage on the defense, number 45.
0: Should be a first down.
11: 15-yard penalty and an automatic.
0: Tooley's got his arms up saying, what are we doing? You see a replay on this. Tooley is typically very mild-mannered, and he is hot.
2: I mean, that's a you're going to have great field position. Yeah, you can't push down and jump up. It wasn't going to help him at all either. No. You just can't do that. That is brutal. Two special teams plays today, a muff punt
0: and now
2: and that one.
0: That could first down at the 20. 10th penalty for 75 yards, and that one from a essential from a turnover to a new set of downs in the red zone. Hand off to Wilson, tackled from the backside.
2: I mean, even you hold him here and get a field goal, that's 10 points off special teams.
0: Yeah.
2: 10.
0: Directly. Second and 10. Tooley made the tackle there. And he put his left arm on top of Zabel and really didn't even use it for leverage. That was the, like you said, he had no chance
2: of blocking it. He pushed him down, but it wasn't like he vaulted himself up in the air with it.
0: But that's still a penalty. Russell, the fullback in motion, right to left, makes it offset eye for Wilson. Hand off again to Wilson. Breaks tackles.
2: Delshawn
0: just kind of ran by him. Nick Barrett, rookie fifth rounder, cleans it up. It's a gain of 4. It'll bring up a 3rd and 11. Make it a 3rd. I don't know what's going on with the scoreboard. 3rd and 4.
2: Not only do you end up not getting possession there, but they eat another 3-4 minutes of the clock as well.
0: You're down 2 touchdowns. I mean, and that would have kept it a 2-score game, and you got the ball at midfield. Now Velus Jones in the backfield, signed this week with the injury to Javarian Price. It's a pass, Darnold, middle of the field, and that is dropped. Intended for Smith and Jigba, broken up by Tarheeb Still.
2: Tarheeb had great coverage, and there was help over the top waiting for him. He just stayed right on the hip. Mickens was up top, so he knew he had some help in there, but he was perfectly positioned.
0: So now Myers on again after missing 54-yarder. This one much more manageable from 35. He has missed an extra point today, too, though. So maybe something going on with Myers. So they can catch a break. And instead, it's a good field goal. It makes it a 3-possession game. 30-13 Seahawks, 1:19 to go in the third on the LA Chargers Football Network.
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0: 9 plays, 52 yards, 3 minutes, 34 seconds, ends with a Jason Myers field goal, and the Seahawks back up by 3 scores, 30-13, and just a detrimental penalty at the left arm of Tuli Tuipulotu getting whistled for leverage on a missed field goal. Myers had pulled the 54-yarder. Chargers would have had it at the 44-yard line, down 2 touchdowns, and instead, 3:15 gives them an opportunity to add the 3 points and make it a 17-point advantage. Short kick here for Vidal. Fields it, even with the numbers, left side at the 3 to the 20. To the 25, down at the 28-yard line, flags all over the place. That'll be our 22nd penalty of the game.
11: Return, holding, receiving team number 58.
2: What's the record for penalties this year? I'd love to know that. We got to be getting close.
0: Shannon, what's happening down there?
12: Yeah, guys, getting thinner on that offensive line. Trevor Penning has left the field, escorted into the locker room, being evaluated for a concussion.
0: That puts the rookie Logan Taylor, their sixth rounder out of Boston College, played both guard and tackle, but probably more natural as a tackle. And he is going to be going up against the likes of Jaron Reed and Leonard Williams in his first bit of NFL action. Herbert under center. Play action. Sets his feet. Rolls to his right, throws downfield for Trey Harris, incomplete, out of bounds right sideline. Not a bad job there by Taylor, stayed with his man, kept the pocket clean for Herbert.
2: Yeah, Justin had a clean pocket, as you mentioned, he just kind of left it.
0: Say hello to Taylor, not bad there on his first ever NFL rep. Opposite Jaron Reed. So now a 2nd and 10, 1:06 left in the third, down 17 are the Chargers. And it's a hand to Keaton.
2: You can't stop against this defense.
0: Stop, got to the 15-yard line. No gain. It'll be 3rd and 10. Left sideline out of bounds. He was trying to stretch it. Nowhere to go.
2: I don't love outside run against this defense, and I sure as heck don't like it when you stop. If you stop, it just, they're going to flow. Look at the hats. There's 6 of them.
0: Now, I know it was a run, and they are a 30% success rate against the run, this defense. It is the best mark since 2017. It's a 5th third down of 9 yards or longer for the Chargers.
2: Not the defense you want to be doing that
0: and
2: against.
0: Here comes the blitz, and it's out to Mitchell. He's got the left sideline. 30, 35, 40. Stepped out of bounds as he was trying to make it down there. Boy, oh boy, he had one guy to beat, Eamon Worry. It goes for 14. They pick up the third down, just their 2nd third down conversion of the game on 10 tries.
2: Oh, man, how does he step out of bounds? I mean, he's going to get at least another 20, 30 yards. Just kind of drifted.
0: Yeah. Q had his hands on Love, and they're not going to break huddle in time for a play. So we'll start the 4th quarter with the Chargers 1st and 10 from their own 30, trailing by 17 to the Seahawks on the LA Chargers Football Network.
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0: Start of the fourth quarter, 30-13 Seattle, but the Chargers with a first and 10 at their own 30. After a nice run by Keaton Mitchell, but man, stepped out of bounds. Could have probably got it all the way out to midfield had he kept going. Q had a block on Julian Love, and it would have been just Mitchell and Eamon Worry.
2: So the record for penalties this year is 27.
0: We got 22. Think we can get them.
2: Got a whole quarter to go here.
0: I'm confident we can get them. Herbert under center. Hampton in the backfield. And play action. Herbert got to cut it loose. Eludes. Now he's going to run with it to the 30. Slides down. Gets hit after he slid. But no flags. It's gain of 3. It'll be a 2nd and 7. That is Herbert's 4th carry now for 31 yards.
2: And they've if he wants to let it rip, I thought he had a shot at Q on a deep crosser. There's a couple defenders back there, but if he flattens it out, you got a shot at it. But there's just not a lot of faith and trust right now with Justin and who he's throwing the ball to.
0: I mean, Quinton's got 1 target for 0 yards. And again, coming in 16 targets, 6 catches, 64 yards. Herbert. Again, play action. Climbing the pocket. Got to cut it loose. Flag comes in. It'll be holding.
2: Yeah, he's got Q. It's an out. If you throw it on time, you've got it. He does not trust him. He is not letting it go.
11: Holding. Offense number 77. That's a 10-yard penalty. Second down.
0: That's the rookie, Travis Burke, in place of the injured Joe Wall. Let's quickly take 10 seconds for our stations to ID themselves on the LA Chargers Football Network.
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0: So a 2nd and 17 after the penalty against Burke on the hold. Motion man is Hampton. Herbert. Wow. And he got hit low, and he is on the ground. He took a shot to his knees from DeMarcus Lawrence.
2: And Herbert's laying down.
0: They are begging people to get out. They're helping him up.
2: His left leg.
0: I mean, Lawrence just dove right into his knees.
11: Personal foul. Roughing the passer in a defense of 0. Low hit below the knees. It's a 15-yard penalty and an automatic. First down.
0: Go get a look at
2: limping.
0: It. Ooh.
2: And thankfully, his cleats
0: his
2: came
0: cleat
2: up.
0: Came up. If his cleat doesn't come up, his knee is done.
2: Yeah. It still looked like he could have done some MCL damage there, but he's hanging in there very gingerly. It'd be nice just to have him in the gun here so he doesn't have to drop back on a bad wheel.
0: Hand off to Mitchell. Mitchell to the 40, to the 45, just shy of the first down mark at the 46. A gain of 8 before Julian Love can make the tackle. Just trying to keep my eyes with binoculars here on Herbert. Now he's walking.
13: Did all right there.
0: Yeah.
13: That's my concern was him having to get deep on play action or hand the ball off versus just being in the gun where you just catch it and settle.
0: Mitchell stays in. Mitchell now 6 carries for 10 yards. There's his 7th carry. Bounces it outside. 50, 45, 40, 35. Right sideline out of bounds. Chased by Rodney Thomas. A gain of 20 for Mitchell. That is a season high.
13: Watch Burke on this replay, Money.
0: Ooh.
13: I mean, he just annihilates
0: Derek Hall.
13: I mean, he collapsed.
0: Got 2 rookies.
13: He collapsed him. I mean, he drove him about 5 yards down inside.
0: DJ, we have 3 rookies on this offensive line.
13: Yeah.
0: Your right tackle, your left guard, and your center. High formation. Mitchell takes the pitch, following Ingold, and nowhere to go. Dropped at the 32 for a gain of 2. 2nd and 8. Drake Thomas with the tackle. Down 17, 30-13, Seahawks. With 12:42 left.
13: Burke did a nice job on that one as well, though. He's creating a lot of movement in the run game. We saw it when he was that extra tight end,
0: yeah.
13: And he's carried it over to his reps here at right tackle. Some signs of life from the offense here.
0: Patrick Herbert, by the way, checked into the game. Brother of Justin. He's the tight end. 2 tight ends outside of Slater on the left side. Herbert. Play action, rolling to his left, under pressure, and dragged down by Eamon Worry. All the way back at the 45-yard line. That's going to be a loss of 13. 14 make it back at the 46.
13: Yeah, asking Rushi to block him. Rushi has no chance. I mean, he just went right around him.
0: Eamon Worry. 3.5 sacks now in his career.
13: Watch Rucci. I mean, that's one-on-one in space with Eamon Worry. He's got no chance.
0: 3rd and 22. How much of this can you get back to make it viable to go for it on 4th down?
13: A field goal here would be nice.
0: You
13: got
0: to get a field goal. Good point.
13: I wouldn't even mind
0: running. Wants them to reset the play clock. And they're saying delay a game.
11: 3rd down.
13: Keeping their timeouts, but I mean, I'm aiming for the 35. I'm just trying to check the ball down to the 35, make this a 2-possession game.
0: First down marker is at the 24.
13: That's what, I mean, Seattle's got it. Would assume they're thinking the same thing defensively.
0: Yeah, because they're not playing
13: down,
0: the stick.
13: The first down is irrelevant. You're not worried about that. You're just trying to get this to the 35, which now becomes a little more difficult after that penalty.
0: Yeah, ball is at the 48-yard line. 13 yards to get to that 35.
13: So you got soft cushion down here to the bottom.
0: Herbert throws underneath to Hampton. Needs to get some blocks.
13: That's
0: and he can't.
13: Get it.
0: And Herbert down, and there's a flag. Late hit again.
13: He's grabbing his ribs.
11: Personal foul. Roughing the passer on a defense number 58. A 15-yard penalty and then on
13: back. Yeah, Herbert just now getting up.
0: That's Derek Hall. He was holding his ribs.
13: I think Herbert might be coming out of the game here.
0: Let's get a look at the replay here.
13: Oh, gosh, and then drove him into the ground.
0: Yeah.
13: And you could see Justin
0: right all day.
13: Grabbing his side. I can't believe they're going to. I'm surprised the officials aren't making Justin go out of the game here.
0: Now we got a flag that. Oh, no, I'm throwing it back to the official.
13: Justin's. Man, that is a tough dude now.
0: Yeah.
13: I mean, you could see it on his face.
0: Well, there you go. Needed the 35. They get the 30 with the penalty. 13th penalty for 145 yards. Is that the 5th, I think, personal foul on the Seahawks? Offset eye, Hampton in the backfield. Herbert, play action again, sets his feet, looking downfield. He's got to get rid of this ball. Rolling to his right, has Ingold underneath. Instead, he's just going to keep it. And Herbert going to take the shot to pick up an extra 3 yards. That's the kind of guy
13: he
0: is. Could have stepped out of bounds. at the 25, instead lowers his shoulder and gets to the 24 for a gain of 6. He's their leading rusher now. Five carries for 37 yards.
2: You're right, though. He had Ingold early on if he wanted to just take the hit off of himself. Instead, he took another shot.
0: Clock running, coming up on 10 minutes left in the game. Chargers down 17. Mitchell in the backfield, bunch formation to the left. Hand off to Mitchell. Mitchell, jump cut, falls at the 23-yard line. So it'll be a 3rd and 2. Job with the tackle. Well, right hash.
2: It has truly been a committee run game.
0: Yeah. Hampton 5 carries, Mitchell 9. 12th play of the drive here. Rucci, Gadsden, your tight ends outside of Burke. Herbert settles in under center. Hand off to Hampton. Hampton through the line, still churning the feet all the way down to the 16-yard line and a first down. Dana 6 for Omarion. That is 6 carries for 31 yards now.
2: There's a quick little dive and a nice lead block by Ingold. That's one of his best blocks of the year.
0: Yeah. Pushed Julian Love back about 3 yards there. So ball at the 17-yard line, 1st and 10. Clock running, down 17. Herbert under center. It's a toss to Hampton. Hampton bounces it to the 10, to the 5. Out of bounds right sideline, but not before he picks up the first down on a gain of 11. Julian Love with the tackle. Ingold.
2: That's the best lead blocker. That's the best two blocks of the year from Alec Ingold. I mean, you see the replay of this. He gets out to the perimeter. That's what they thought they were getting when they signed him. Boom!
0: Right up on Drake Thomas. So now a 1st and goal from the 6. This is where they have had issues in these goal-to-go situations, and it's been penalties that have plagued them. Trey Harris, Q, and Ingold to the left. Now Ingold back in motion. And it's a pitch to Hampton, working the left side, trying to get the corner, and he gets a yard to the 5 before he's tossed out of bounds by Rodney Thomas. 2nd and goal.
2: And try to get a little misdirection here with the motion going one direction. They run the toss back to the other side, but man, again, this defense is fast and flowing.
0: Valdez, Scantling, Mitchell, and Gadsden come in. Rucci, Hampton, and Ingold go off on a 2nd and goal from the 5.
2: See if Herbert wants to use his legs to move around a little bit here.
0: 14th play of the drive that's lasted over 8 minutes. Hand off. No, Herbert keeps it on the option, and he gets down to the 2. 3rd and goal from the 2. I'd love to see him just get right back on this thing.
2: And we got to see.
0: Yeah, you're not going to do that.
2: We got
0: to see
2: Seahawk down. I think he hurt his leg.
0: Slater slow to get up as well. Slater getting up gingerly. Oh, and now Slater goes back down. That's not good. Slater was trying to stand up, could not put any weight on his leg, and went right back down. I don't know what they'll do. If he can't go,
2: what do they have left?
0: They would only have Spomer. They'd have to push Slaughter to guard and Spomer to center. Well, as they tend, I mean, that's what we'll be looking at. If, in fact, Slater can't go, they'll figure it out. We'll step aside, come back here on the LA Chargers Football Network.
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0: Well, Jacob Spomer at center for rookie offensive lineman in front of Justin Herbert on a third and goal from the one. Leonard Williams out of the game. Hand off to Hampton. Hampton into the end zone. Touchdown, Chargers. Logan Taylor, a little extracurricular on Chinua Nwosu, who was apoplectic that a false start wasn't called.
1: Great job all the way across the board. Logan Taylor had the key block. He's able to...
0: You got sixth round, Logan Taylor. Fourth round, Travis Burke. Undrafted free agent, Jacob Spomer. The second rounder, Jake Slaughter, out there blocking for that touchdown.
1: It's like the Senior Bowl here.
0: Right? 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
0: That might have been the best drive of the season. 16 plays, season high. 85 yards, season high. 8 minutes, 31 seconds, season high. A 2-yard touchdown for Amarian Hampton. Third rushing touchdown of the season. Seventh of his career. They were 3-4 on third down. On that drive, they had a roughing penalty on third and forever that extended it. And man, that field goal that was missed looms so large now as they are down 10 instead of 7. With 7:48 to go, Jason Myers had missed a 54-yarder, but Tooley was called for leverage. Here's a nice bouncer into the end zone, and that's going to put him at the 20, I think, right? Is how that works if you drop it in the landing zone and you get a touchback. So, but we do have a flag on the field. Let's see what this is, if it could negate it. If there's an illegal formation, which side it's on.

0: all of it. Derwin James said last year, Justin Herbert reminds me of a guy who came from my neighborhood in Florida. That's how tough he is. And that's the highest praise I can give him in terms of toughness if you know my neighborhood. So that is definitely Justin Herbert on display this afternoon.
1: Yeah, no doubt. I mean, especially considering how it started for him. And through all of that, he's 14 of 24 for 112 yards, a touchdown, and two interceptions.
2: That's crazy.
1: Six carries for 40 yards. People will look at the box score. So they've elected to have him re-kick it.
2: Yeah, well, you got a returner like Shaheed.
1: Shaheed, why not? Yeah. If I'm Cam Dicker, I'm just saying push this thing all the way out. Don't even mess with it. That is unfortunate. Delshawn Phillips left early. Such a great kick by Dicker. So 7:48 left. Still plenty of time in a 10-point game. This now going to be fielded by Shaheed at the 10 to the 20, 25, past the 30. Ball out, but looks like he fell right back on it. 34-yard line, 28-yard return tackle by Dean Leonard. So that's an extra 14 yards on that one. Some extracurriculars, too, Leonard and Shaheed going at it. .742 left in the game. Seahawks by 10. Three and out would be huge here. Cam Hart, Tar Heap, your corners. Elijah Molden, Genesis Smith, your safeties. Tuli and Bud Tapri at your edges. Darnold changing the play. Offset eye for Wilson in the backfield. It's a toss to Wilson. There's a hold. Doesn't get anywhere. Just past the 29. No gain, second and 10.
2: Maybe the officials just got tired of throwing a flag.
1: Yeah.
2: 27 times. You got to ice up tomorrow.
1: Tied for season high. We still got 7:24 to go. 13 for the Seahawks, 14 for the Chargers. On a second and 10, Wilson to the right of Darnold in the shotgun from the left hash. Shaheed in motion left to right. Darnold. Hands to Wilson, and he's got a lane left side. Oh, cuts inside of Hart. Got him flat-footed all the way out to the 50-yard line for a gain of 16 before Henley could bring him down.
2: Yeah, Tuli had contained. He forces this back inside, and there's just nobody there. The linebackers get cut off trying to flow over the top. Deion eventually makes a tackle, but, man, when you force that back inside, you got to believe you got somebody coming to get him.
1: Time of possession in this game. Chargers 28 and a half minutes to the Seahawks 23 and a half. Wilson stays in the stays right to Darnold in the shotgun. And again, the handoff. Stutter steps, met at the 50, pushed back. Tier Tart did all that work, bumped him, pushed him back, dropped him at the 50 for no gain. Tart came into this one with three run stops. Of no gain or a tackle for loss. He has been so good this season. As he jogs off and gets a breather. Chargers one of the best teams at making contact on a carry. Rush yards before contact, just .79 per carry coming into this one. That is fourth best in the league. They need it now with Helani in the backfield. Helani takes the handoff. Helani. Able. That was a Boigbee who just got sealed.
2: Yeah, Bo Stevens just blocked down on a Boigbee and created a huge lane.
1: Yeah, Delshawn Phillips makes the tackle. It'll be a third and one. Need to get to the 40. Ball is inside the 42. So about a yard and a half to go. Right hash. 5 minutes left in this game. This drive has already covered almost 3 minutes. Lonnie to the left of Darnold now on the right hash. And up to Helani, and he's met in the backfield. Dropped for a loss. Elijah Molden and Tuli blew that play up for a loss of one. It'll be a fourth and two. Clock keeps running. 4:45 to go. See if they want to punt this.

0: or go for it.
1: I think they're going.
0: Yeah, might as well, right? Chargers got four rookie offensive linemen in a two-score game. Fourth down this season, Seattle 2-5. Chargers have allowed 3 of 4 fourth downs to be converted. See if they just want to try to get him to jump. And they'll take the 5-yard penalty for the punter, down to 8 on the play clock.
1: If JSN's in the backfield, that's where you got to look.
0: Down to 2, down to 1. Nope, they'll jump. Just take the penalty.
1: Yeah.
0: Tried to get him to jump. Nice job by the defense not doing it. Still have all 3 timeouts and the 2-minute warning, and they're getting the ball back right now. And by the way, DJ, congratulations. That's 28 penalties.
1: Yes!
0: That is there a season high. We've done it.
1: We saw it through. Hey, Weiss, let's not stop. We need a pass, maybe a big pass interference on the Seahawks here to help set up a score.
0: I feel like we've only had one punt in the second half. I think we had 9 in the first half, didn't we? 0? We had 10 punts in the first half. This is our first punt. Darius Davis going to let it take a bounce, and it takes a Seahawks bounce to the 6-yard line. So they will have to drive 94 yards for a score, 37-yard punt, no return, 30-20. Seahawks on the LA Chargers Football Network.
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0: Now this offense has come alive. Can they keep it going? The last 3 Charger possessions, 211 yards and 17 points. They've got all 3 timeouts and the 2-minute warning, and they're down 10 points, backed up to their own 7-yard line. To start this drive, sandwiched by Mitchell and Hampton. Herbert takes the shotgun snap, throws into the flat for Mitchell. He's got the sideline, left sideline, all the way out to the 15 for a gain of 8. 2nd and 2. Shannon, what do you got?
12: Rashawn Slater officially questionable to return with an ankle. They're still taking a look at it inside, guys.
0: 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You got Jake Slaughter playing left guard for the first time in his life. Logan Taylor playing left tackle. Herbert to throw. Again, underneath Mitchell this time. Spomer was out in front, couldn't set the block. He loses 3 yards. Drake Thomas with the tackle. A 3rd and 7.
1: I mean, I think it's 4 down territory. Yeah. It has to be right now, even backed up as they are. 3 minutes.
0: Right back on the line of scrimmage. Herbert shotgun snaps low. He digs it out. Hit. Throws sidearm.
1: Get up.
0: Gadsden can't get up because he didn't make the catch. So now a 4th and 7. I believe this is the 4th consecutive game the Chargers have gone for it deep in their own territory on a 4th down. I can't believe he actually got that ball off.
1: I have no idea how.
0: 4th and 7 from their own 10. Game is right here. 3:28. Come on, Mike McDaniel. Draw it up. Spomer, the center. Empty for Herbert. Bunch formation to the right. Takes the snap. They rush 4. Herbert rolling to his right. Eludes pressure. Throws downfield. Has Q. Caught! Quentin Johnston! First reception of the game. Goes to the Seahawks 45-yard line for 44 yards. It is a miracle on the football field. Keep it going.
1: Get back on the ball and get going here.
0: 3:07. They still got all 3 timeouts. They're not huddling. They got to set the sticks. Here's Herbert in the shotgun. Vidal to his right. Takes the snap. They rush 4. Herbert throws out. Incomplete. Stops the clock. At 2:50, 2nd down and 10. What a time for Q to come up huge. And Herbert to extend that play. He was under pressure, had to roll to his right to escape. And launch that ball downfield for 44 yards. Now from the 46 on a 2nd and 10 right hash. On the plus side of the field, trailing by 10. They've got all 3 timeouts and the 2-minute warning. They need a field goal and a touchdown. Showing blitz and they bring it. Herbert got to cut it loose. He does. And there's a catch for Darius Davis up to the 41-yard line before Chenna makes the tackle. And for Darius, that is his first reception of the season. Gain of 6, right back on it before this 2-minute warning. Can they get 2 more plays off?
1: You can't afford to substitute to give them time to match.
0: 3rd and 4. They bring it again. Herbert throws downfield for Harris. Caught! Trey Harris, left sideline, out of bounds. Herbert took a shot.
1: Oh, Eamon Worry blitzed and hit him just as he threw the ball. And Justin, I don't know how he got enough on that ball.
0: 21 yards to Trey Harris. Stops the clock at 2:17 at the 19.
1: He got hit right in those ribs. And they're going to kick the field goal right now ahead of the 2-minute.
0: Makes sense. They got all 3 timeouts. Trust their defense. Get it back out there. What an effort by Justin Herbert. His head coach, Jim Harbaugh, out. Give him the pat on the behind. So they'll take the field goal now. This will be a 37-yarder from the left hash for Cam Dicker. And Seahawks going to call a timeout. No. It's not a Seahawk timeout. They wanted to respot the ball by 1/3 of a yard. So it'll be a 36-yarder from the left hash for Dicker. And we got ourselves a 1-score game, DJ. 30-23, 8 plays, 75 yards, 1:42, 36 yards. They convert a 4th down.
1: I mean, Justin just buying time on that one for Q to uncover down the field, and Q did a nice job of going up and getting the ball.
0: I know the box score won't say it, but what an effort by Justin Herbert today. I'm not trying to speak away the 2 interceptions.
1: He's got those 4 rookie offensive linemen out there. Darius Davis and Marquez Valdez-Scantling out there.
0: Last 4 drives, 286 yards and 20 points. They have outscored the Seahawks 17-10 since the half.
1: Q catches that deep ball, and then he's gassed, so he's got to come out the next play, and then they can't afford to get him back on the field because it would have eaten too much time to match personnel. So, again, I mean, what he's doing with who he's out there with right now is very impressive.
0: Trey Harris, 3 catches for 60 yards. Keaton Mitchell, 5 for 24. He has 10 carries for 39. Justin Herbert has run 6 times for 40 yards. Marion Hampton, 9 for 45 and a touchdown. It's been all hands on deck here, trying to get back into this game. Cam Dicker looking for some instruction from the sideline of what Ryan Pickett wants him to do on this kick. And it is a booted out of the back of the end zone direction. And let him start at the 35. Don't take any time off the clock. 2 minutes, 14 seconds. So if you can get a quick stop here and a timeout, obviously you need a 3-and-out. Chargers down 30-23 here with 2:14 to go.
1: Copyright of this broadcast under the National Football League and the LA Chargers. 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
0: I think they'll let Sam Darnold throw the ball. Wilson has rushed it 19 times for 79 yards. That's 4.2 per and a touchdown. Takes the handoff, and he is wrapped up behind the line of scrimmage and stopped for no gain at the 35-yard line. Boigby and Khalil Mack firing off the line of scrimmage, and there's the first of 3 timeouts for the Chargers in 2 minutes, 10 seconds.
1: They got a chance to get one more. Who knows? You might have everything on the front end of the 2-minute.
0: Yeah. Can't be caught flat-footed like they were on that Smith and on that Torrey Horton touchdown. They sold out for the run. Sam Darnold today, 13 to 21, 168, 2 touchdowns and a pick. Smith and Jigba, 5 catches for 76. They break huddle. Smith and Jigba, all alone to the left. Darnold under center, Wilson in the backfield. And it's play action. Darnold rolling to his right, going to use his legs, and he slides down, and they stop him.
1: Oh, my
0: God. No way. You can't call a – oh, they threw the flag. You got to be kidding me.
1: That's
0: They're
1: really
0: going to
1: the
0: get a Boigby.
1: That's going to be
0: That's
1: the game.
0: That is the game.
1: It was going to give himself up for a loss.
13: Personal foul, unnecessary roughness on a defense number 92. Hit the quarterback in the head when he slid. It's a 15-yard penalty and an automatic. First down.
1: He gave himself up. He just didn't do anything.
0: It's not a bad flag. It's inexcusable on a Boigby.
1: Just what are you doing?
0: That would have been 3rd and 11 on this side of the 2-minute warning. Gave himself up. They got the 2-minute warning and 2 timeouts, so you can still get the ball back.
1: But you know, they were going to get it back with plenty.
0: Oh, yeah. It's going to be 3rd and 11. And with 2 timeouts left, if they can prevent the first down.
1: And with them somewhat backed up. Now they're going to be, they're at midfield. I mean, they're going to try and pin you if, even if you do get 3 stops here.
0: And you got to make 3, like you said, 3 stops. From 1 stop to 3 stops. Darnold. Play action, rolling to his left, throwing downfield, and incomplete.
1: That was a gift.
0: Sure was. Good coverage by Cam Hart on Barner, and that brings us to the 2-minute warning. It'll be 2nd and 10, Chargers with 2 timeouts, 1:56 left, 30-23 Seahawks on the LA Chargers Football Network.
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0: Back here at Lumen Field, Seahawks with a 2nd and 10, a minute 56 left. Chargers still have two timeouts. They can stop the clock, get the ball back with around 100 seconds left and no timeouts. Would have had a 3rd and 10 had a Boydby not been flagged for a personal foul, diving on top of Darnold as he gave himself up on a 2nd and 10 that would have gone for a 1-yard loss. Darnold under center. Wilson in the backfield, takes the handoff. There's Khalil Mack, grabs him from behind around the ankles, and he is stopped at the 49-yard line for a gain of 2. It'll be 3rd and 8, 1:53 left. And I would assume, with that Seattle defense, they just assume
1: run the ball and get your timeout.
0: See if you can break a tackle and get the first down to end the game, but at the very least, force them to take their final timeout.
1: Yeah, it would be huge if they decide to throw the ball here. And
0: yeah,
1: if they do throw it, I think they would just do the same thing they did the last time. Have Sam just, if it's not wide open,
0: right,
1: you just go down.
0: Just run and...
1: That's what I would be aware of, is if they're going to throw it, probably Sam on the move somehow.
0: Get to the line real quick. Polani to the left of Darnold, takes a quick snap. Here comes pressure. Hit dropped! Troy Dye! On the blitz, drops Sam all the way back at the 39-yard line. A minute 48 on the clock. A loss of 10. Perfect time for Chris O'Leary to dial up the blitz.
1: He got home. It was probably a smart play by Darnold not to try and get the ball out and then take the sack with the punter situation here. Now it becomes decision-making for Darius Davis back there. You have to be very, very aware of where you are and where you catch this ball. You not want to fair catch this thing inside the 5-yard line.
0: Well, Didi muffed a punt that turned into a touchdown. How about atoning for it with a return of your own? He's done it before. 87-yard touchdown return in his career. No wind out there, no sun. Low snap. Dixon digs it out. High spiraling kick. Fair catch signaled for at the 11-yard line. A minute 42 to go. Our man Ben, Statman, said he thought the Chargers would have a minute 40.
1: He's all over it.
0: 2 extra seconds. We got to go 89 yards with no timeouts against the defense that came in 3rd in points, 1st in overall defense. The Chargers offense has come alive in the second half. Even with 4 rookies on the offensive line, Jake Slaughter has not played guard since high school. He is your starting left guard. Spomer out of Fresno State is your center. Logan Taylor is your left tackle, the 6th rounder out of BC, and your right tackle is the 4th rounder, Travis Burke. Herbert takes the snap, hands to Vidal. And there's your drive starter, Vidal, with a 9-yard run past the 20. Ernest Jones with the tackle. A minute 30. Now you cue outside going. The numbers, wide left. What's that, DJ?
1: You got to get going, and you're going to need some chunks here with no timeouts.
0: Herbert, they rush four. Quick throw. There's Gadsden with the catch to the 29-yard line. 70 seconds left, but we got a first down.
1: Eamon Worry is hobbled out there. He's in coverage. That might be a place you want to go. He is hurting.
0: They rush four. Herbert got to cut it loose. Ball is on the ground, and I believe the Chargers still have it. A flag comes in late.
1: It's Chenna with the sack and the forced fumble.
13: Rolling on the field. Ball is fumbled, recovered by 58 of Seattle. First down.
0: Derek Hall, I thought, let's see who's down there.
1: There was another.
0: I could have swore Logan Taylor got on that ball. There is a flag on the field as well.
1: That looked like it happened at the end of the play.
0: Chenna knocked it out. There's 58. And he didn't get it cleanly. Turnovers are always reviewed. The referees are having a conversation now. That flag is still down on the field. I think there was a fight for that ball between Taylor and Hall. But the defense is out on the field, so I think that's going to stand, and that's going to do it. So the old Charger comes back to haunt his former team, hunts him down from the backside. Here's Scott Novak. He's talking to New York, it looks like.
13: Okay, the ruling of fumble was confirmed, recovered by Seattle after the play. Personal foul, unnecessary roughness on Los Angeles, number 69. Half the distance of the goal. First down.
0: That doesn't matter.
1: Add that
0: except
1: to the
0: for
1: total.
0: Our penalty total.
1: Yeah, add that to the
0: gets
1: total.
0: Gets us to an even 30.
1: I mean, Logan Taylor, that's tough assignment for him.
0: Yeah.
1: He got beat early in that one.
0: So one more knee and the Chargers will fall to 0-4. And they will take on a Denver team that lost to the 49ers 24-14. Sit at 2-2. This game is over. Chargers are 0-4, but what really was a disastrous first half performance was followed up by an inspired second half. As Mike McDonald and Jim Harbaugh exchange handshakes. Of course, McDonald, the defensive coordinator for Harbaugh at Michigan 2021. Talking to his son. Special teams coach here. We share a lot of former staff members between these two teams, but you know, as competitive as Coach Harbaugh is, not happy about this 0-4 start. And it does not get easier as the Chiefs just knocked off the Raiders 30-27. So their next two will be division games. The 2-2 Broncos at home and the 4-0 Chiefs on the road. They are 0-4 as they fall to the Seahawks 30-23 on the LA Chargers Football Network.
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